Well, they said that Something in the Water was going to be coming out in October, you know, like last year. So they've apparently finished the work on it. We just don't know when it's going to come out. Incubus, KZQ.

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0: Well, the Super Bowl landscape is going to be changing as we get into February. Super Bowl going to be on ABC and ESPN next year. For the first time, ESPN is going to carry against Disney. Oh, ABC. Says the commercial time available is already sold out.
1: $10 million
0: for 30 seconds. 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

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What's going on, man? Chase Myers going to hook you up with tickets right now to go see Avenged Sevenfold and Good Charlotte in Charlotte on Sunday with you texting me the keyword Charlotte.

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The neighborhood, that's called Private. 96.1 KZQ on the new at 9. About to wrap up their 2026 world tour in October. And then they got a new album coming out in November. Going to be a big fall for those guys. 3 days, Grace.

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I was picking Dragon's Pockets, new at 9, 96.1 KZEQ. Just saw where a new Spider-Man movie, Brand New Day, propelled this song to popularity. Got it into the Billboard Hot Entertainment Pala. 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

Getting into the 10 o'clock hour, 96.1 KZQ, and another round of tickets for Avenged Sevenfold in Charlotte. Going to be in Charlotte, by the way, this Sunday on the 16th. If you want to go, got keywords coming your way to text and win before the end of the hour. 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
3: Maybe a Sharknado? 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
6: I don't see any shark.
3: It's in there, Glenn. 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
3: You're right.
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They even brought her out for one of their songs a couple of weeks ago.

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All right, it's Free Ticket Thursday, 96.1 KZQ. Let's hook you up right now. Avenged Sevenfold in Good Charlotte. In Charlotte, True Lion Amphitheater this Sunday. You want to go? 843-839-9696. Thumbs up, guys. Text line. You get to me there with the keyword Sunday. 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

There's only a few more left. Back out with the Myrtle Beach Pelicans next week, Tuesday night. Tacos and Tall Boys Tuesday. After that, one left coming up at the beginning of September. Don't miss out. Summer's not over yet, but it's close. 96.1 WKZQ.com. 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

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Coming up next week on Free Ticket Thursday, your very last chance to grab tickets for Rob Zombie and Marilyn Manson. Going to be at the Trulian Amphitheater in Charlotte, North Carolina, August 24th. Be sure to listen all day Thursday, every single hour after Two Guys Named Chris for your chance to win. Or get signed up online right now for a second chance at 96.1 WKZQ.

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The Thumbs Up Guys Injury Lawyer text line is open 24 hours a day, 7 days a week. 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
1: 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Going to be in Raleigh September the 11th. And Weezer with the Shins and the Silver Sun Pickups, they're going to be in Raleigh October 4th. 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

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I am Tripp. You are tripping all night. 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

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My name is Trip. You are tripping all night. A little 3 days grace. I hate everything about you.

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Maybe. Much. That's your uplifting message of the day from 96.1.

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1: I walked over to the Barnes & Noble.
2: Did you use the bathroom there?
1: No, I hear they're great.
2: Okay, because there was one that I went to recently where you had to buy something to use it.
1: Oh, you had to buy something to use the bathroom.
2: You have to buy something, and then there's a code at the bottom of the receipt. And
1: really?
2: You have to punch that code in to use the bathroom. So I was wondering if that was at all of them.
1: Jeff, you wanted to comment on the Barnes & Noble bathroom. Go ahead.
3: Yes, sir. I work at a Barnes & Noble, and they put a restroom code in some locations because there were people that were just going, they would walk into the store, go straight to the bathroom, and get high. People have gone in there and actually passed away from overdosing.
2: I know it's terrible, but that's a peaceful place to die. I mean, I would love to die in a Barnes & Noble.
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2: Excuse me?
3: Yeah, can I help you find something?
2: Yeah. Where do you keep the strippers?
3: What kind of stripper are you looking for?
2: You know, for wood.
3: Aisle 5.
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3: Do you really want to know?
2: Yes.
3: About cocking?
2: I really want to know about cock.
3: Aisle 6.
2: Shouldn't you keep the cock right next to the strippers?
3: I don't have time for this.
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Matt Bellamy, the lead singer of Muse, has filed for divorce after 7 years and 2 kids. And don't forget, he also has a kid with ex, Kate Hudson.

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Joyce Maynor, I used to go to this bar on the Grand Strand's Walkin' Alternative, 96.1 KZQ. I am Tripp. My time is up. 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
2: And BB Shea texted everybody, I'm not feeling well. I might not be there tomorrow. Well, what I see, you know, I'm on the pickleball court. It's Thursday night. Where else am I going to be, you know?
3: Exactly.
2: So I'm on the pickleball court.
4: Can I do a recreation of this moment?
2: Absolutely. Yes.
4: Okay. Phone, right. Buzz.
2: Yeah.
4: You look down, see it's a group text, but you don't really know from who.
2: That's right.
4: I mean, I can nail this. I should get an Oscar. Right there. You get group text. It just says the names, but you see it's the group of us.
2: That's right.
4: And all you see is not feeling well.
2: Yes.
4: I might not be in tomorrow.
2: Yes.
4: And the follow, I can't say it all. Well, I could if it was a movie because it's R-rated. But I'll try to do the best I can. Fat son of a bitch. What? And your friends, what? Biggie.
2: What's wrong?
4: Biggie's not feeling well.
2: Biggie's not coming in again tomorrow.
4: Mm-hmm. Biggie is not feeling well.
3: He probably ate more pizza.
2: Yeah. But yeah. And then they were like, well, how many days have you been there in a row? I was like, I don't know, five? I mean, Jesus Christ. It's like, again.
4: He'll probably blame the air conditioning being out, but that's going to be fixed.
2: Yeah. And why is he not coming in? I don't know, because he's fat. I mean, you know. Mm-hmm. And then, of course, we go out there. I play angry. I rage ball for the next hour, you know, playing. And then I got in my car, and I was like, that son of a bitch. And then everybody else was like, I hope you feel better. I was like, I don't care if you feel better or not.
4: Upset. I'm real worried about Biggie. I don't care about Biggie. You think I give one hot damn about Biggie?
2: And then I see, oh, it's Biggie Shea that's not feeling well. What? Here's a twist you never saw coming. The twist ending is, it's not Biggie. It's BB Shea who's not feeling well. So I got home and I said, might lose a member of the program tomorrow. My wife said,
4: can I do her? She didn't call me a fat SOB. No, she's nicer than that.
2: Yeah.
4: And I can say, gosh, I'm really worried about him. Something needs to be done. We need to.
2: What can we do?
4: What can we do?
2: Nothing. I can do nothing.
4: He's fat. What are you going to do? Can't unfat him overnight.
2: Takes time. Gonna take a lot of time.
4: Yeah.
2: So then she says, doesn't he have that thing hooked up where he can broadcast from home? Like, no.
4: No, thanks. I can't say the name. We'll call him Speculum.
2: No.
4: I don't want to give the real name, so we'll just call him Speculum.
2: Speculum Cable, I got that thing hooked up.
4: Yeah, Speculum came and the guy left.
2: Yeah, his internet's bad. Yeah. The guy from Speculum tried to hook this thing up where he could broadcast from home. Biggie turned around and said, what can we do here? He was gone. He ghosted him. He left.
4: Yeah, like every absentee father, I'll be right back.
3: Just got to go get some milk real quick. Yeah,
2: see him get in the truck.
4: And
2: he's
4: that was
2: gone.
4: It. Yeah.
2: He's gone. That's it. I said to my wife, no, it's BB Shea. BB Shea might not be there tomorrow, but look at this trooper. Look at him coming in here. What was your issue?
5: I'm having stomach issues again.
2: Still
5: having these stomach issues.
2: How many times now? And for no reason.
5: Yeah, five times maybe. And I was telling Biggie earlier, I cannot pinpoint what it is. Because I didn't eat anything yesterday.
2: Literally.
5: Did not eat anything yesterday.
2: Nothing.
5: And I just came on all of a sudden.
2: Mm-hmm.
5: It's just throbbing pain throughout my entire stomach.
2: Oh. Could it be diverticulitis?
5: It's possible.
4: That's what I said.
5: You know, I was tested for diverticulitis. I've had a, ultrasound.
2: Oh, yeah.
5: Yeah.
2: Mm-hmm. What about Crohn's disease?
5: Oh, yeah. That's possible?
2: That's bad.
5: Yeah, I know.
2: I don't think it would be that. Well, it's possible.
4: I mean, when it comes to your gut.
2: You never know.
4: Yeah, and I think eventually they're going to have to go in the back door, right, BB?
5: Yeah, I got to get a colonoscopy scheduled.
2: Oh, you're going to love that. You are so lucky.
5: I hear how fun it is.
2: This is the greatest thing. I want to give you a little inside the numbers on my colonoscopy. Not to make this about myself.
5: No, why would you do that?
2: No. Wait till you hear this, Rachel. Get this ready.
4: Mm-hmm. Get a pen.
5: Get your tape recorders ready.
2: Yeah. Get your recorders ready.
4: Yeah, okay.
2: Go ahead and hit pause now. We're ready now. Okay, so I had a colonoscopy when I turned 50. And, well, first of all, when it was done, they found two polyps, benign, removed them. And the guy said, because of that, I want you to come back in 7 years, not 10. I was like, yes, because it's the greatest nap you'll ever have.
4: Ever.
3: Did you get a good cleanse out of it, too?
2: It's wonderful.
4: The cleanse part is rough.
2: Well, the lead up is terrible. You know all that. You have to you sit on the toilet for 12 hours. Mm-hmm. And then so later, I looked back, years later, I got the health portal, and my results were still on there. You know how long I was asleep? 10 minutes.
5: What?
2: Yeah, I thought it was like a half hour.
4: It's the magic of propofol.
2: It's unreal.
4: We've mentioned it.
2: It's unbelievable.
4: Yeah, I've had it when I had my heart shocked. And I'll tell you, they tell you, you know, oh, you shouldn't drive after propofol and stuff. I'm like, I've never been more alert and refreshed.
2: Wonderful.
4: I should be able to do anything after this propofol nap.
2: Wonderful. You're going to love it. You're so lucky. You get...
4: Yeah. Yeah, sure. Right now you're in crippling pain, but...
3: Yeah.
4: But look what it brought you.
2: I know. So you're in crippling pain. The last thing you said to us yesterday, because your birthday's tomorrow.
5: That's right.
2: You were set to have meatball subs and cookie cake.
5: Mm-hmm.
2: And?
5: I didn't even get any of it.
2: You got no meatball
5: subs. I ate nothing yesterday.
2: Literally nothing.
5: I felt that bad. I did not eat a meatball sub.
4: Did your family still have meatball subs and cookie cake?
5: Oh, yeah, of course.
3: Oh,
5: hell yeah.
3: No.
2: Without you.
3: Are there leftovers?
5: I don't know. I don't know if they saved me any.
2: My God. What time did this crippling pain set in?
5: Around 3 o'clock. 3 in the afternoon. And I went to bed around 5.
4: I figured when you texted us, I was like, I bet he's going right to bed now.
2: Yeah, I can't tell you what I thought when you texted
4: us. Oh, yeah. Biggie. I am over it. I am.
2: Well, do you think it sucks? Now, you hadn't eaten a bite, and it was 3 o'clock.
5: Yeah.
2: Do you think that had something to do with it? Maybe a little something settling for the stomach? You know, something.
5: That's possible. I'm not sure. I really don't know. But, I mean, other times this has happened.
2: Mm-hmm.
5: I had eaten before, and then it came on.
2: Mm-hmm. I'm worried about your gut.
5: I am, too.
2: I'm worried. Now, do you think it's years of abusing your gut?
5: I'm sure, yeah.
2: The hot dogs.
5: Possibly.
2: All of those things. The 8 donuts at a time.
5: I'm sure.
2: The ice cream that you attacked for social media.
5: Yes.
2: All of those
4: things. That's a good video.
3: We were so excited for this.
2: All of those things, yeah.
4: Oh, he banks all this stuff.
2: Yeah.
4: He's,
2: I got it right
4: it's
2: here.
4: All right there.
2: Right here. Mm-hmm. All those things you've done to yourself all through those years.
5: I don't think I'm going to be able to go to the gym my birthday.
2: That's weakness. Of course you'll go to the gym. Obviously, you'll go to the gym. That's tomorrow.
5: Come drag me up there.
2: Yes, tomorrow we meet there. You know, you never miss a day. You always feel better when it's done. You never miss a day.
4: Well, I've said this before, and I stand by it. Your first ambulance ride is always exciting. Because you're like, I've never been in one of these.
2: It's a must. It's an absolute must. Don't let that weakness win. Get in there and conquer it. That's what I always do. I'm feeling bad. I'm like, let's go double down. Go harder. That's what I like to do is go harder at the gym.
4: Because of your anger, did you play pretty well at pickleball last night? Did you take some teams down?
2: Yeah. Once we lost the first two games, then I read that. I got very angry at you, Biggie.
4: Yeah.
2: How dare you?
4: We had just had a conference call too where the consultant just loves me.
2: I know.
4: Biggie's so great. So you're told how great I am
2: for right
4: an hour.
2: There. That we have a little conference call about everyone. You know, when this show changed and they said, God, we got to get you some help. This is terrible.
3: Calling the professionals.
4: This can't go well.
2: We need to hire a guy from out of town, from California. And he comes in. So once every 5 weeks or so, we meet with him. Yesterday was the meeting. And the first thing he said was, my God, I'm so impressed with Biggie. And I said, you're listening to the wrong thing. This is terrible.
4: There's no way that can be true.
2: I said,
5: Biggie.
2: And I said, you're lucky you listened on a day he was here.
4: Yeah.
2: It's
4: actually,
2: rare.
4: When he's not there, let's just not do a show.
2: Okay.
4: That's insulting.
2: Well, then we'd never do a show. Then it'd be all replay.
4: So you had that, and then you see the text.
2: And then I get that text. I was like, man. And I actually thought, that SOB, that fat SOB is taking the day because he got complimented by an industry insider.
4: I'll tell you, you know what I don't like about the iPhone? That's what we all have. Is when it does a group text, you don't see who
2: it's from. You don't see who it's
4: from. That's see the group. And I'm like, I wish it would highlight kind of like who the text is coming from.
2: But normally I know it's from you because the first word is fluid.
4: Yeah.
2: Ate something I shouldn't. Fluid buildup.
4: Mm-hmm.
2: But yesterday it just said not feeling well. So I should have gone, okay. Because you're more specific. Of course, one time it said, you know.
4: My sack.
5: Sack swole up.
4: Scrotum.
2: Picture of scrotum. Yes, that's exactly right. Thank God BB Shea's in here today. Don't worry. I'll tell everybody. He's still coming to the gym. That's happening. He's in there. Don't you worry. He's going to go double down on this thing tomorrow.
4: Oh, yeah. Birthday burpees.
2: Birthday burpee. 34 of them. That's what we do. However old you are is how many burpees you do. So tomorrow it's 34. I told you Bill turned 70 last year. We ain't seen him since. That was it. It was over. How about the picture I sent out of my son's blow-up sofa?
3: Nice.
4: That is so nice.
2: It's Unbelievable. And it did arrive one day after it was supposed to. It was,
4: okay.
2: You know, it was scheduled from Amazon. If you missed this, my son Ben moved into his new apartment in Knoxville. We rented it furnished. Then he got there and it turns out, oh, it's not furnished. His friend Cole led him the wrong direction on that. That's still my favorite part of this whole story. He asked Cole, who lives in the apartment complex last year, and he's visiting, did this come furnished?
4: Yeah.
2: But I think they all looked around and were like, yeah.
4: Yeah, well, there's furniture here now. You're in your old apartment, Cole.
2: So then, you know, 6 days ago, we find out it's not furnished. So we're scrambling to get any kind of furniture we can. And it's called a boneless sofa.
4: It's
2: there's no
4: wild.
2: There's no wood. There's no stuffing. It's air. And it, the box, I also have a picture of the box. It's the size of, I don't know, it's like the size of a small television. I mean, really small. You open the box, you back up because it immediately goes psh, and inflates. And by the way, it's not fully inflated for 72 hours. It keeps getting more firm over 72 hours.
3: That's what I was going to ask, because I've seen these online, and it looked, the picture you sent, it looked like it was maybe done.
2: Yep.
3: But I was thinking about it. It's probably going to continue to get bigger.
2: It does. They tell you it's not fully done for 72 hours, and then it gets, and it's basically use it for a year and then stab it on your way out the door, and you're done with it.
4: My
2: what
4: God.
2: A great invention.
4: And I'll tell you this, it looks. Yeah, you could walk in, unless you told me that was a blow up couch. I just assume it was a couch.
2: I know. And apparently he sat on it. It's somewhat comfortable. All of that.
4: Yeah.
2: Very
4: that's perfect said, for college students.
2: Oh God, yes. I wish it had been around when I was in college. I mean, it really works out with not a stick of anything solid inside it at all.
4: Did his bed come as well? Because I know that was okay. Yes. Good.
2: The blow up bed is there
4: because he was basically camping out for the first night.
2: First night, you take it to the bedroom, you back out of the way, and
5: so this is not an air mattress. It's similar to the couch.
2: Yes, it's a boneless mattress.
5: Okay.
2: There's no springs. There's no stuffing. I mean, I don't really know what separates it from being an air mattress, but you don't have to pump it up. You just open a box and it inflates itself.
4: These mattresses have been around for a little while now where it's that.
3: I sleep on one of those.
4: Oh, do you? Okay.
3: Mm-hmm.
2: Oh, really?
3: But I had to get a mattress topper because it's not comfortable.
4: Okay.
2: He got one also. My wife sent him with a mattress topper. So all is well there. They went out, then they went to Walmart and bought little end tables and stuff.
4: Oh, good.
2: Like that. So,
4: and here we go. You got two seniors on your hand.
2: Sure do. We're working toward furniture in that room. We'll see. I noted something. This is good for everybody here. It's Financial Awareness Day. So take a look at your portfolio. Today's the day. Today's the day to look at your portfolio.
4: Report what?
2: And see how it's going. See how it's going. Remember, early in the year, at the beginning of the year, I had made a declaration not to buy anything for the entire year. My wife and my kids were like, they said, don't even waste our time with that. You know, they were like, don't even say anything like that to us. But I really feel like that's such a great plan to not buy the essentials, what you've already got.
4: Sure.
2: But the only thing to buy in a full calendar year, I mean, I've got memberships, places, all fine,
4: but you're no extra anything.
2: No extra. Don't go out and buy anything from the store. Don't order anything on Amazon. Never happens. Never happens with us. You know, that's how you get your portfolio in better shape. You know, take all that money you would have spent.
4: Are you diversified? Well, I do like Latinas.
2: So, yeah, yes.
4: Yes, I am.
2: I would say
4: I am diversified.
2: I am diversified. You know what I almost asked our radio consultant yesterday? The idea we got from that podcast. Remember when Chris Tim and I were on that podcast right after he retired? And the idea was, I just don't know if this is really, would it work or not? The idea is, I describe for you a crime that was committed, and you have to say what the race is of the person who committed the crime.
4: I think that's a last day game.
5: Yeah.
4: Yeah.
2: It's funny how different. Chris Tim and I were on this guy's podcast, and because he had just retired. And it was all about, first, it was all about, like, how's retirement going for him? He'd been retired 2 weeks. And then it was, let's play a game. I'll describe the crime. You guess the race of the individual who committed the crime. Now, I didn't take part because I'm still employed.
4: Yes.
2: And I said, I'm not going to do that. But we both walked away from that. I was thinking to myself, what a good idea. And Chris Tim texted me and said, man, he's hit rock bottom, hasn't he? I didn't bring it up.
4: Chris Demon played it the best way.
2: Yeah,
4: I did. Every crime, white. Every crime.
2: Yeah.
4: Couldn't have played it better.
2: That's how you have to.
4: I'm going to say white.
2: White. Yeah. Because you can always make fun of your own.
4: Of course.
2: You know, but you can make fun of Whitey all day. That's fine. Yeah. We're white. We're white. But you don't say anything else or you could get in trouble.
4: He did.
2: Well, savvy veteran. You know.
4: Oh, yes.
2: Savvy vet does that. As you look at your portfolio today, since it's Financial Awareness Day, be with and think of the town Quincy, Illinois. The population there is 39,000. They are desperately searching for the man who bought or the woman who bought the $1.04 billion Powerball ticket. They know the store where it was sold, Quincy, Illinois. And now the store manager gets $500,000.
4: Oh, yeah. Wow. He is a thrill. He's been on the news.
2: How great is that?
4: Oh, unbelievable.
2: You just own the store, so you get $500,000 for that.
4: And I was trying to figure out where exactly this town is, if it's like a... like what I call a highway town where it's passing through.
2: Mm.
4: Because, you know, somebody could have been just driving through and bought a ticket. And not know yet. Or they do know and they're like, oh, my God. You know, especially with this kind of money, that's you got a lawyer and up and everything.
2: Well, of course, I didn't expect him to come forward. I mean, sometimes it should take like a month. Get everything in order. Get the lawyer.
4: You got to get a trust and all this.
2: Put the ticket in the safe deposit box.
4: Sign it.
2: It was sold at the Hy-Vee Gas Fresh and Fast, and the store's manager said it's almost like a murder mystery. The whole town is like, could it be him? We're all looking at each other.
4: Of course.
2: Who bought the ticket? He gets the $500,000. We have the winning numbers. Illinois does allow jackpot winners to remain anonymous, so the person may never come forward.
5: I love that.
2: I do, too.
4: Oh, that's my mother's whole thing. She buys lottery tickets, but she... always says, you know, living in a state where it's anonymous is where she would prefer to win.
2: Absolutely.
4: Because she doesn't want to, she wants to win but not come forward.
2: Well, then, like what you were saying yesterday with the lottery, then you don't have to tell anybody. So maybe you can put some distance between yourself and all the people who are going to be begging for money.
4: So it'd be so hard to hide, though. I mean, I would just be smiling.
2: Of course you
4: would. I mean,
3: and
4: I
3: also,
4: couldn't.
3: Like, nice new boat you got there.
2: Yeah, well, yeah.
4: I would buy. I could handle not buying anything, but knowing that I have FU money now.
2: Oh, yeah.
4: I mean, I couldn't resist.
2: On the way out the door, when you set my car on fire, we'll know he won. He's won.
4: Well, that's what I said I'd do for years with Chris Deb.
2: I know.
4: I said I'd set his car on fire, but I'd buy him a new one. But at first,
2: sure,
4: I just set it on fire, and that's how you would know that I won the lottery.
2: Exactly. So they are – that's a good point, though, about is it somebody who lives in a different state or town?
4: Especially when it's a smaller town. I wonder if it's like a – you know, the highway runs through there.
2: He just stopped for gas.
4: Yeah, I mean, that's how I always buy mine when we was going to Florida. You know, it was just off those random exit where I was getting gas in Georgia.
3: So you don't have to be a resident of the state where you buy it?
2: No.
4: No. God,
3: okay.
4: No, the last.
2: Before it was legal here, we'd drive to Virginia or South Carolina.
4: Yeah.
3: Okay.
4: Yeah. Do you have to go back? Say he's from Ohio. Does he have to go back to Illinois to claim it? Or can he claim it in Ohio?
2: I think he has to go back to Illinois.
4: You got
2: to
4: go back and claim it, but you don't have to be a resident. Because the last stop before we had the lottery in North Carolina, when we'd be coming back from Florida, the family would pull over and load up on lottery tickets in South Carolina.
2: And if you win, if he's from Ohio and he won in Illinois, let's say Ohio does make you come forward. I don't think that
4: it's the state you win in.
2: Yeah,
4: and the only question I have is what taxes do you pay? Like, you know, state taxes vary.
2: A little bit different.
4: Yeah.
2: Good question. But at that point, if you've got $1 billion, you know, of course it's going to cost you one or the other. Now, I'll bet you pay the... Huh, what a good question. I don't know. I don't know the answer to that. State taxes of which state?
4: God, I'd be so happy. I'd be like, pay whatever. Just lump sum me and let me go to Florida.
2: Chris, you're talking about the lottery, and the winner came from Illinois. Go ahead.
6: Well, I'm a truck driver, and we all know don't buy lottery tickets in Illinois. You buy them in Indiana, Michigan, or Iowa, because all them states around Illinois – the taxes are nowhere near. You're not going to bring home about 40% of that lottery winnings because of the state taxes, federal taxes. They're the highest lottery tax there is in the country.
2: Wow. And so you know for a fact that the state where you buy it is where you pay the state tax on it.
6: Oh, yeah.
2: Okay, well, that answers the question then. So he's going to pay a high amount, whoever it is. Thank you, Chris. Appreciate that. Do you buy them a lot? Do you buy a lot of lottery tickets?
6: Just North Carolina. I'm a local truck driver now. I quit that over-the-road stuff.
2: I gotcha. But did you play this time for the billion?
6: Yes, sir, I did. I did.
2: Well, it's Financial Awareness Day, so check your portfolio.
5: Yeah.
7: You know, if your portfolio is right, you wouldn't have to pay to play the lottery.
2: I guess I'll call my financial planner today and just take a look and see what I've got going. Thank you, Chris.
4: The number you have reached has been disconnected.
2: Yeah, I haven't talked to him in a while.
5: Hello?
2: What's going on there? Well, it's just a good day to reel it all in like that, you know? Coming up here on the Two Guys Named Chris Show. A lot of legal cases today, as a matter of fact. Lisa Lanier joins us later, our official attorney. She's going inside the numbers on her docket today. Meanwhile, girl finds firecracker in park. Ask one of the park's workers there, could you help me light this? Yada, yada, yada. She loses three fingers. Who's in trouble? That's next. Two Guys Named Chris.
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8: 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First look at traffic on this Friday morning, and we are accident-free in both Horry and Georgetown County. Look for some roadway maintenance on Highway 501 northbound at William Nobles Road. If you see an accident or have traffic news we need to know about, pull over and text us at 843-839-9696. That's 843-839-9696. Remember, it is never okay to text and drive. 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

0: I just said to Red Rachel, we've got the baseball game tonight. That's exciting. We're doing a minor league game. You know, we did meet and greet the whole season for minor league baseball. Met a ton of people on the phone. Now, tonight, we go to the game. We're going all the way through. BB Shea's throwing out the first pitch. Mm-hmm. All the way through the fireworks. We're doing Take Me Out to the Ball Game in the seventh inning. We're doing a live fireworks countdown till the end. So Red Rachel did the forecast, and then during the commercial break, I said to her, next time you do the forecast, you might want to mention the baseball game. You could have a pop-up shower, you know, kind of relate it to the outdoor activity. And as I was speaking, she rolled her eyes.
1: I mean, clear as day.
0: Oh, God. No.
2: I rolled them so hard that it hurt.
0: I bet.
3: I heard them.
0: Yeah. Exactly. You could hear her eyes going back
1: into
0: her.
1: Didn't even try to hide it.
0: No, didn't even. It's like, oh.
2: It was a reflex. I really didn't mean to.
0: I get that a lot.
1: And that's, by the way, that's what everyone says to him.
0: It was a reflex.
1: Oh, sorry. It was a reflex. I didn't mean to.
0: It's just involuntary. People, when I say anything, people just roll their eyes. Lisa Lanier's coming to us later today. In an hour and a half, she'll be on. And we've added a late story to her docket. It's sports related. The Washington Commanders quarterback, Jaden Daniels, who had a great rookie season 2 years ago. Then last year.

0: How dare you give my number to somebody else? I don't think so. So his lawyer sent a cease and desist letter to LSU saying, nobody uses this number but Jaden. That's it.
1: I wasn't sure if this would come up, but I'm prepared.
0: You're ready. You're ready with Lisa?
1: I'm ready for this. This has me bothered.
0: You know, I watch a lot of sports shows, and this was like the dominating topic yesterday. Mm-hmm. It broke yesterday after we were off the air.
1: It's maybe, to me, it's just unbelievable. I've totally lost respect for him. I liked him.
0: I
1: thought he was going to do well. I hope he, you know, the Commander seems to be doing well. Mm. Never in my life have I been flipped so fast on somebody. He is trying, I think, now to downplay it as his team, mm-hmm. which I hate when anyone says that. Oh, my team, mm-hmm. my team. Mm-hmm. That is, shut up. But
0: you should know what your team is doing.
2: Yes, you can control
1: you
2: the team.
1: You control your mm-hmm. image, Chief. Mm-hmm.
0: You know, so you think that somebody on the team probably passed this by him and said, we're going to send a cease and desist to LSU so they won't give your number away?
1: Yeah, because he won the Heisman.
0: Mm-hmm.
1: And I thought Robert Griffin III, RG3, had a great point yesterday. He said, if LSU is going to retire anyone's number,
0: yes.
1: it's probably going to be undefeated season Joe Burrow,
0: yeah.
1: who won a championship, not 10-3,
0: yeah.
1: Jaden Daniels, who won a Heisman.
0: And they have not retired Burrow's number?
1: They have not used it since.
0: Oh, they haven't. But it's available.
1: LSU has 5 numbers retired. I looked this up.
0: Well, listen to this.
1: Yeah.
0: He is prepared.
1: You're not going to know.
0: Sorry, she's rolling her eyes.
1: Yeah.
0: She wasn't paying attention. Yeah.
1: Yeah. Yeah. Okay. They might,
0: 5 numbers.
1: Hard to say if you know any of these.
0: I know them.
1: Okay. They retired.
0: I can guarantee you I know him.
1: Billy Cannon.
0: Oh, yeah.
2: Oh, yeah.
1: Number 20.
0: The Cannon.
1: Tommy Casanova, number 37.
0: The Lover.
1: I don't know. Was that on his jersey? Jerry Stovall, number 21.
0: Mm-hmm.
1: Charles Alexander, number 4.
0: Mm-hmm.
1: And they plan to retire former quarterback Burt Jones, number 7, on November 14th. That's it.
0: Burt Jones was a great old Baltimore Colt. He used to, in the 70s, mm-hmm. he was a good quarterback. Now, he's not as good as Daniels. Daniels was a Heisman yeah. Trophy winner. I don't know if Burt
1: the
0: Jones
1: number 20 won. Jersey was made famous by Cannon, was the team's first Heisman Trophy winner in 1959.
0: I see.
1: That's why that number cannot be worn again. That's mm-hmm. LSU policy. But since then, no one else has been retired. I can't believe he has the audacity. You know, I love that word.
0: I know.
1: To come out and be like, well, I want a Heisman for you. Who gives a S?
0: Well, that was the take of everybody. It's like, how in the world? You look small. You look petty. Don't you have more important things to worry about than somebody wearing your number at your old college where you used to play? Now you're in the NFL.
1: And he played at Arizona State for like 4 years and then went to LSU for 2.
0: Oh, I didn't know that.
1: Yeah.
0: Well, a lot of players do that now.
1: Now, so to me, though, it's not even like you can claim, look what I did for LSU all these years of commitment. You were there for 2. You made a 10-3 record and had a Heisman. Beat it.
0: Light bulb moment. When you leave us, Biggie, God forbid.
1: Sooner than later.
0: We're going to hang your jersey from the rafters. Of course, it might envelop.
1: I was going to say. I heard that people are going to think they're tarping the building for bugs.
2: Mosquitoes.
1: Yeah. Oh, yeah. Must have a bug infestation. No, that's a
0: hanging
1: retired
0: jersey from the Raptors.
2: Is there an eclipse today?
0: We're hanging Biggie's jersey from the Raptors.
1: You know what it to me is? Mm. It's like if we retired Chris Demme's jersey.
0: Yes.
1: And then BB Shea came along and said, well, I'm retired mine too. Don't wear my number
0: right.
1: again.
0: Yeah, like
1: yeah,
0: this
1: like
0: guy.
1: He just
0: on.
1: Showed
0: yeah.
1: up, right? Yeah. I just think, I can't tell you how angry this made me yesterday and how, one, I think retiring numbers is overblown anyways.
0: Do you?
1: I do. I think unless that person has truly made a big difference, then you really retire the number fine. Retire the jersey and let other people still keep wearing the number.
0: And it would be one thing, too, if they had retired it and the new player came in and said, oh, 5's my lucky number. Can I have it? And they said, okay, we'll unretire it. But they haven't even retired this one. You know, that's not even a thing.
1: And apparently, here's the deal. The number was promised to the guy now wearing it.
0: Yeah.
1: As part of his recruitment.
0: Oh, is that right?
1: By the old coach.
0: Uh-huh.
1: So now Lane Kiffin's there,
0: mm-hmm.
1: and he's saying, well, this was promised to him before, so he's going to wear it. And Jaden Daniels is apparently, again, his statement is like, oh, my team, my team. But by the way, his team is his family, so he's part of that.
0: Yeah, his mother is
1: right. I cannot believe how angry this made me.
0: Well, I'm surprised at how it drew your ire as well. You know, one more thing about numbers. I'm with you. You know, sometimes somebody will go from one team to the other, and they'll, like, give a guy a truck to get his number. Like, who cares?
1: Yeah.
0: Wear a jersey and go. Who cares what your number is?
1: Yeah, I've always thought if you want to hang a jersey from

0: the rafters. Of you know, that's fine. Retire all you want, but still let the number be available.
1: And you know, it happens all the time too. Like when Peyton Manning went to the Broncos, he wanted to wear number 18, but the Broncos had retired it because a million years ago, one of their quarterbacks. And they went to the old quarterback, and he's like, yeah, just take it back to him. So it's like, it doesn't really mean anything when you do it anyway.
0: No.
1: You know, that happens all the time, too. It's like, okay, no. He can wear it because he's such a great player, you know, so he can.
2: You can't retire all of the numbers.
1: Right, exactly. There's only so many numbers.
0: Yeah.
1: What if somebody, you know, his lucky number in baseball has always been 3, and he gets drafted by the Yankees. Like, you got to unretire Babe Ruth's number. Sorry. What if Shohei Ohtani goes to the Yankees? Like, I want to wear number 3. I'll come here if what would you do, BB Shea?
3: I mean, there are some people that I don't think you can touch. Cannot touch Babe Ruth.
1: No, he's too.
0: Yeah.
3: But, I mean.
1: What if it meant Ohtani said, I want to be traded to the Yankees, but only if you'll give me number 3?
0: What about.
3: I wouldn't take it.
0: Let's make it someone newer. Jeter.
1: Jeter is number 2. Okay, I want number 2.
0: Number 2.
4: Yeah. I think broken English.
1: Give him 22 and just call it a day. You know, that's it.
4: And by the way, I saw a great comedian the other day that said, he said, you know, Ohtani knows English.
1: Only
4: when gambling comes up is he like,
1: he's pulling the old Sammy Sosa. You know, Sammy Sosa for the Cubs spoke perfect English. Then they accuse him of steroids. He's like, no sex. You know, I don't know anything about
2: steroids to do that to you.
1: Yeah, apparently.
0: Yeah.
1: You mentioned Joe Burrow. He's been spotted out with that swimsuit model again, the one that was in his house when it was broken into.
4: Oh, they're friends.
1: He employs her.
0: I bet he does.
1: But now they're out, you know, and now it's like 2 years later, they're out together. Like, are you dating her? No, she's my employee.
0: She goes everywhere with me and services different things.
1: Why doesn't he just say they're dating? I don't understand.
2: He's a weird dude. Yeah, it's he's a very strange.
1: Yeah. He's strange, yeah. Noah, you're talking about LSU and retiring of the numbers and so forth. Go ahead.
5: Yes, sir. Good morning, everybody. So, with Lane Kiffin coming directly from Ole Miss and doing everybody dirty like he did out there in Oxford, I think it's pretty ironic that he's holding LSU to hold up to their word while he can't keep his own about his regular coaching staff and his everyday duty.
1: Oh, yeah. He's as dirty as they come.
0: He's terrible.
1: He's a liar.
0: Oh, yeah.
1: Well, everybody hates
0: him. He's going to win him a national championship, but he's terrible.
1: Yeah, he's awful. Do you think he will? You think he'll win?
0: I do.
1: Him? Yeah.
0: I do think. I mean, I think players come to him.
1: They love him.
0: And, yeah.
1: I mean, he makes them into NFL players. Has he ever won a national championship?
0: No. I don't believe he has. But
1: he's never really won anything.
0: No. But he seems to turn programs around and get him in the right direction.
1: Like everybody else, I wish he'd stayed at Ole Miss. You know,
0: absolutely.
1: He had actually done something there. Here's the note. This is also a Lisa Lanier story. She's may get her to comment on this one. It's another late add-on for her. A parks worker in New York is in trouble today. A young girl on Staten Island Park, under 18 years old, found an M80 firework in a bathroom.
0: There.
1: An M80. Now, let's see.
6: So you're going to tell me that you don't have no black cats, no Roman candles or screaming memes? You don't got no lady fingers, buzz buttles, snicker bombs, church burners, finger blasters, gut busters, zippity doodahs, or crap flappers? You're gonna stand there and tell me you don't have no whistling bungholes, no spleen splitters, whisker biscuits, honky lighters, hoosker doos, hoosker don'ts, cherry bombs, nips and dazers, with or without the scooter stick, or one single whistling kitty chaser?
1: No, but an M80 firework found inside the bathroom of Staten Island Park. So she took that firework to a 24-year-old parks worker named Josh Moe and said, can you light this?
0: Yeah.
1: He said, yeah, sure. He gave her his lighter.
0: Make sure you throw it.
1: She didn't. It blew off several of her fingers.
0: Of course it did.
1: And she's
0: young. 80.
1: Yeah. I mean, she's under 18. So it blew off her fingers.
0: Whoa. Wow.
1: I cannot laugh at this. Mo said, I gave her the lighter, but I just kind of felt like I was doing a nice thing. She blew her own fingers off, but she's a minor. That's the issue. So he's in some trouble.
0: Yeah, he should be in some trouble.
2: Are minors not allowed to have lighters?
1: I don't think so.
0: I don't think you should give an 8-year-old holding a firework a lighter just because she says, I want to light this.
2: Is he 8 years old?
1: She's 10.
2: Okay.
1: Now, where are her parents? Wait,
2: that's semantics. What I want to know. Yeah. I think her parents are at fault here because she shouldn't have been talking to some stranger at the park.
1: Well, yeah. He faces child endangerment and reckless endangerment charges. He said, I'm just trying to do a nice thing. I gave a girl, she wanted to light the firework. I gave it to her.
0: I can't be on his side here.
1: He's going to lose.
0: Yeah. If a 10-year-old comes up to you and says, do you have a lighter? Mm-hmm. The answer is no.
1: Oh, really?
3: I don't know. Yeah.
0: I would not give a child a lighter.
1: Who are we kidding? Come on now. Yeah. How'd you get your first lighter? Certainly somebody gave it to you at age 10. I mean, come on. You got to pay it forward.
0: No, I brought some adult family members' lighters.
1: You got to pay it
0: hand
1: forward.
0: Hand me that lighter, honey.
1: It's kind of akin to buying alcohol for an 18-year-old, do you think?
0: When a kid that young comes to you and is like, do you have a lighter? It's like, what? At least you say, what for? What are we doing?
1: Well, I think she showed him. She's like, oh, I want to
0: see that.
1: And he said, I'm trying to help her out. You know,
0: he's definitely responsible.
1: Well, he is. He is.
2: I still want to know where her parents are.
1: Well, that's a good question.
0: 100%.
1: Well, if she's playing in the park, goes to the bathroom, she found the thing in the bathroom. Maybe she walks right outside. There's the guy. And she says, hey, I want to light this. Can you help me? And he's like, okay, here's a lighter. You know, I don't know. Yeah. I know he didn't think he was doing anything really wrong. Mm. But he's only 24. Mm. So he don't know, you know.
0: Yeah.
1: He should.
0: I still think at 24, if a 10-year-old was like, do you have a lighter to light this? I'd know to be like, this is going to end badly.
2: It's usually when somebody asks you for a lighter, they have a cigarette in their mouth.
0: Right. Yeah.
1: But then they're older. She said, I'm going to light it. But see, I am going to say 24-year-old me probably would have tried to help her out. I probably would. If I had a lighter in my pocket, I'd probably say, okay. Here, you know, because we're lighting a firework. And by the way, it probably 99 times out of 100 would have been okay.
0: I would bet that if the park worker should have said, no, we can't light that here. You can't throw an M80 in the. Yeah. I mean, there's a lot he did wrong here.
1: Yeah, because he should have probably taken
0: the firework
1: and confiscated
0: it and said, where did you find this? Because it's not just a random 24-year-old. He works there.
1: He does. I can see 24-year-old me going, okay, yeah, here.
3: This is fun. This is like a passing of the torch.
1: Yeah. He's wrong, but I could see myself doing
0: it. I'd say, let me do it.
1: Maybe.
0: Maybe.
1: But I'm scared of it.
3: Light it and run away from it.
1: Yeah.
0: Yeah.
1: Yeah. But apparently, it went off very quickly. It was it was like a dud. It was almost the fireworks fault. I wonder if you can make that argument. Like, this thing's defective. Maybe it's why it was left in the bathroom in the first place. I don't know. We can ask Lisa Lanier that. She's going to join us here in a bit, and we'll see if he's got any chance. But I think he's in some serious trouble there. And one more note, this guy, there's no chance for him legally. But I've been in this situation, too. A Florida argument over dog poop escalated into an arrest after one man turned his neighbor's yard's waste into a weapon. A guy named Trey Decklett was angry because his neighbor wasn't cleaning up after his dogs in his yard. So he collected the poop over about a week's time. And when the neighbor walked by, he flung it at him. And he was arrested for assault.
0: Yeah.
1: The other guy left his dog poop in his yard and everything.
2: So basically this guy every day lets his dog poop in the other guy's lawn.
1: Yes.
2: They must have a long-standing beef.
1: He picked up the dog's feces, walked to the neighbor's house as he came out to walk his dog, and flung the feces right in his face. Ugh. God, nothing. The dog poop, as you know, is off. Smells
0: the worst.
1: Well, everyone knows this, and it goes all over this poor guy. But he had let his dog poop in the neighbor's yard time and time again. Sometimes, you know, my policy is when I'm walking our dog, Franklin, I will, if he poops in the neighbor's yard, I'll continue on the walk and then get it on the way back. Mm-hmm. It's also a little, I take a picture of it so I know exactly where it is in the yard.
0: Yeah, I mean, you look crazy. Yeah, if you're known as dog poop guy.
1: I am taking it. I take a picture of the house and then the poop so I can line it up.
0: He just picks it up. It's not, his dog didn't even just poop.
2: Franklin must be so embarrassed.
1: I'm sure he is. He's done a lot to embarrass me. Coming up here on the Two Guys Named Chris Show. Man sets record for pushing what? And are you impressed? I am. That's next. Two Guys Named
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9: For today, sunny with a high of 92. Look for a heat index of 107. Overnight, cloudy skies with a low of 80. And for tomorrow, a chance of showers and thunderstorms with a high of 93 and a heat index of 109. 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

0: I saw the news today that Instagram has a new logo. Have you seen it?
1: No. Let me look.
0: They've just changed their logo. We'll take a look at
1: it. I thought they had a great logo.
0: Well, they've changed it to make it more a cleaner look and a more updated look.
1: Ew.
0: Okay. That was the
1: reaction. Gross.
0: That's what I've decided is that it could have been the most beautiful logo in the world. Everyone looked at it and went, oh, this is awful. It's always terrible no matter what you change it to.
2: Did everybody's change except mine?
1: Well, look at the top. Pull it up and look at the top, how it's written up top now.
2: Okay.
1: But you know what the problem is? They've used sort of cursive.
0: Yes.
1: And it looks like Instagasm. Seriously, look at it.
2: It looks like Instagasm.
1: Yeah. Can you see that?
0: Oh, yeah.
2: That's how much you're going to love the new Instagram.
1: Yeah. It looks like Instagazm.
0: Mm-hmm.
1: What are you on? I'm on Instagasm.
0: It takes me back to my teenage years. I used to have an Instagasm all the time. Yeah. That is the reaction of everyone was, this is terrible. But I think, here's what I'd say. Let's say that was their original logo that they came out with 15 years ago when the company was born. And they changed it to what was the original, everybody would go, it's terrible.
1: Yeah.
0: Whatever we have, we like. You know, any change is bad.
2: Their original, like the app cover, it was like brown. It just looked like a camera. And it was ugly, let's be honest. And people were acting like they were mad when they updated it, but it looks way better.
0: Right. Mm-hmm. So I just think most people get used to stuff. I just saw that GIF is getting ready to change their iconic peanut butter logo.
2: Haven't even seen it yet.
0: Haven't done it yet.
1: No.
0: They're getting ready to change it. I wonder, it's very rare when we look at something that's new and go, oh, yes, this is a great update, a great change.
1: What is the last thing that we looked at and thought when it was new, like some change that was wonderful. Like, oh, this is great.
0: Yeah, iconic brand that changes.
1: Yeah.
0: If I was GIF, I'd be very, very careful with that. You know, they're going to make it more colorful, and they're going to have quick, fun facts on their label about the company, about GIF peanut butter.
1: Taste better.
0: And
1: now, less chemicals.
0: Recipes and so forth.
2: I think that's good because you can read it while you're waiting for your toast to come out of the toaster.
0: So that's what they're trying to be more photogenic with their logo.
1: It's all about social media.
0: Almost always is. So they try to put, but they haven't come up with a new logo. I saw that, what are they doing? Oh, the Horio Hunter should be into this. You know, we have a woman who literally will send new flavors of Oreos to us when they come out, and we call her the Horio Hunter. She's fantastic. In fact, we met her at last year's meet and greet, which was exactly a year ago. We have a meet and greet tonight at the baseball game. Anyway, Oreo has teamed with KFC for fried chicken Oreos.
1: It's chicken and waffles as well.
0: Is that what it is? Chicken and waffles.
1: Yes. The snack world went crazy yesterday with
0: this
1: app.
0: Okay, yeah.
1: Well, because they dropped chicken and waffles flavor.
0: Mm-hmm.
1: And to me, the other one, which I'm shocked they've never done, is banana pudding.
0: Oh, that's a good flavor.
1: Yeah, and they also, I think they're doing another one, too.
0: Mm-hmm.
1: But the chicken and waffles and the banana pudding got the most.
0: You know, the KFC, they're talking about, it tastes like the 11 herbs and spices from KFC in the Oreo. And they say that this will be available, I guess, in stores that you can buy these.
1: Oh yeah, these
0: flavors.
1: They're coming. Yeah,
0: they're going to do a retro popcorn flavor as well. Mm-hmm. Those are the three: banana pudding, chicken and waffles, retro popcorn. So if you ever thought, I love Oreos, but I wish they tasted more like chicken, then you can go and get those Oreos. I would be interested in trying. Almost anything Oreo touches winds up being
1: candy. I'm sorry. Mm. There are two separate. There's one that's KFC, and then one chicken and waffles.
0: Oh, well, there you have it then. Okay, yeah. So they are
1: Oreo gone crazy.
0: Yeah. And again, of course, what they do is when they come out with new flavors, the original Oreo sells way more.
1: Way more.
0: Do you think that's a pain at their manufacturing plants to make all these new Oreos when they come out? I mean, you've got to put new flavors in it. I don't know.
1: Yeah, we kind of talked about this already, like when the pizza places started getting new things. I think anytime a restaurant gets something new or any food manufacturer, it's like, oh, we got to make room for this.
0: Or do you just
1: down one tank of?
0: Yeah, how do you do it?
1: Yeah,
0: I don't know. Is the cream like an Oreo or a chicken flavor, or is it the cookie?
1: They haven't
0: explained, but it will be coming out. The guy who set the record, and I am, sometimes we ask, are you impressed? And I am with this. There is a former Miami University track runner named Stephen Bilbalzen, and he has set a record apparently he used to go jogging with his little girl. He'd put her in the stroller and go jogging. Somebody said, you ought to take part in this mile fun run that we're doing, and you can bring her along. So he did. Cleveland has something called the Guardian Mile. And so he's like, all right, I'll do it. You can run with your kids. So he put his daughter in the stroller and ran a mile in 4 minutes and 17 seconds with the stroller.
1: That's holy impressive. Cow.
0: That is unbelievable. He said, I wasn't going for a world record. I just ran it as fast as I could. And he set the world record for running with a stroller.
2: Do we know how fast has somebody run a mile without a stroller?
0: Like 3:45.
1: Yeah, okay. I mean, he's not
0: only 30 seconds
1: yeah.
0: faster.
2: Very close.
0: Ever, yeah. And so, I mean, forever, it was said no one will ever break the four-minute mile. The four-minute mark was like the mark. Now it's been broken many times, but it's like in the 3:40s mm-hmm. still. I wonder, I mean, eventually it's got to be set and never broken.
1: It can't get lower than the 3:40. I say that, but.
0: Will anybody ever get into the 3:39 mark?
3: Sure.
0: You think they will?
3: I feel like people will just evolve and eventually break that.
0: But never, we'll never get to like 2 minutes. So
3: 2 minutes is rough.
0: It's impossible.
3: Sure. But like 3:30, yeah, maybe.
0: Man, you are flying. If you know, okay, we go to the gym together. Mm-hmm. All right, what do you put your treadmill on when you're running?
3: That's private.
2: You mean to tell me you haven't looked?
0: He always starts at the other end from me. Yeah. He knows.
3: I stay on the other side.
0: Yeah, he has the other side from me.
3: I put it on 5.
0: Okay.
4: Oh, is that it? yeah, figured.
0: Pretty low. Over on 5. I'm not going to shame you. You know what a 4 minute mile is?
3: Huh?
0: 15.
3: God!
0: That's 15. No. That's as high as it goes. As high as it goes is 15. And I've put it on 15 for about 3 seconds. Jeez.
3: I'd fly off.
0: They'd have to get my scrotum off the rower.
1: God.
0: They'd have to peel my scrotum off the handle of the rower. I told somebody that one day. She quit right on the spot.
1: I'm not peeling scrotums off of anything. Who told you would have to do that?
0: He did. She pointed right at
3: tall
0: me.
3: One.
1: It's weird that someone would say that to you.
0: Because the guy next to me ran at a 15. He ran the 4. And he did. I mean, he got it in like 4:05. I mean, I think he came down off of it a little bit. But that guy, he moved. Dakota.
1: Mm. Oh.
2: You seem like you hate him.
0: I do hate him. He was so fast. He put it on 15 and run the mile in 4 minutes. And I said, gosh, Dakota. And I said to his girlfriend, too. They'd have to peel my scrotum off the rower if I did that.
1: We're losing members because you keep...
2: Please stop talking about your scrotum.
1: I keep telling people that.
0: They keep saying I'm costing the members. That's why I keep bringing in people from work, because I keep costing the members the other way. Yeah.
1: It was already weird because you just kept staring at Dakota's girlfriend.
0: She was great. That's why they moved. They had to go out of state. Uh-huh. That was it. Coming up here on the Two Guys Named Chris show. Oh, we just mentioned those... KFC flavored Oreos. Now, for the first time, there's been a taste test of new M&Ms made with non-chemical dye. How does it taste? One woman will tell us next. 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

0: Yesterday, BB Shea said to us, why do people get so excited about eclipses? It's not that big a deal. It just gets cloudy. If you're in the path of totality, it gets dark. Of course, it also gets dark every night.
1: Exactly. Yeah.
2: Yeah.
0: So it's not that big a deal. People in Europe and Scandinavia saw an eclipse earlier this week. And a few notes from it. Because they don't get eclipses very often, the amount of people that were Googling afterwards, eye injuries from an eclipse, skyrocketed.
1: Oh, no.
0: So the BBC recorded a warning.
3: You wouldn't stare at the sun on any other day, and an eclipse is no different. Looking at it can damage your retina, causing solar retinopathy, which can lead to blurred vision, blind spots, and even permanent vision loss. And no, your normal sunglasses won't protect you, not even multiple pairs. You need certified eclipse glasses that meet the ISO 123122 safety standard. So whatever you do, don't just look up.
0: I think BB Shea's got me in his camp on this. He's like, why are we so into this?
1: It's just a ploy to sell glasses. That's all it is.
0: Something big eclipses.
1: Big sunglasses.
2: Do you guys feel this strongly about lunar eclipses?
1: All eclipses.
2: Because I think lunar eclipses are a little cooler.
0: Really?
2: A little bit.
0: Nobody has that. Nobody says that. Because the lunar eclipse, well, then you can stare at the moon.
2: You can look at it. You can actually see it.
0: I saw one on the way into work one time, and it was like, wow, that's awesome.
2: And then it was over.
0: And then it was done. Yeah, very, very cool. Whoa, that's pretty cool.
1: Right, that was it.
0: The song's downloads and streams jumped 94% in the UK on Day of Eclipse. We just lost her, Bonnie Tyler.
1: I know. She's not going to, well, her family will see the royalties.
0: You'd hope, yeah. Residents of Mumbles, Wales. That's where she's from. Mumbles.
1: A great town.
0: Say that children even sing the song as the eclipse came over. God, what a great song. Poor thing did, when we had our last eclipse a few years ago, she was out on a boat singing it, and everybody's like, geez.
1: She sounded rough then.
0: Throw her overboard. Really, really rough. My favorite part of this whole thing was Stephanie Abrams. We replayed her from when we had our last eclipse when she was out with the crowd.
4: How amazing is that? The darkness! And by the way, our temperature has dropped. We're down to 72 degrees. I can even see a blue spot right there. Come on. We've got 4 minutes.
0: Having an instagasm.
1: Big time.
4: For a second, but I'll take it. I will take it. Yeah, get it. Oh my God. We got it. We got it.
0: I bet her husband's like, I've never heard her scream like that.
1: Oh God, yeah.
2: She said, I will take it.
0: Oh, I'll take it. Yeah.
4: Oh my God.
0: Stephanie, I don't know.
5: That's a bit over.
0: I think it's a little over the top there, yes. Here's the story about, now we've chronicled this, that all of these candy companies, all these different ones, are now having to make their colored, brightly colored candies with dye made from natural food items. For instance, red, instead of being red dye number 5, is going to be made with beet juice. You know, that's how the orange will be made with carrot juice. So M&M Mars is ready to roll it out for the first time. And so they have done testing on thousands of people who have come forward to taste test Starburst, Skittles, and M&M's. The colors are similar, but slightly muted. It's not quite as bright as they used to be. But they've gone through this time and time and time again. So one of the reporters for Good Morning America went in and tasted both the old and the new M&M's. They blindfolded her. They gave her, we don't even know which order they gave them to her. And put them in her hand, and she tasted them.
6: We're going to start with M&M's. I'm going to put a couple in your hand.
0: Tastes
7: like I remember.
6: Now we have sample 2.
7: Sample number 2.
6: You got them?
7: I will say, I cannot tell any difference between the two.
6: And that is what our consumer said, too.
0: They worked on it for a year and a half trying to get this right. Notice how she said, it tastes like I remember. She hasn't had an M&M in years.
1: God. Oh, yeah.
0: Now she's back at it. You know, now I'd be having like 4 packs a day, you know.
1: Oh, yeah.
0: That's the addictive personality I have.
1: Do you think in 20 years, we're going to look back on this and say, thank God they took the dyes out of the candy?
0: I don't know that we'll think about it, but I do think it's a good thing.
1: Yeah, I don't know if there'll ever be a celebration for it, mm-hmm. but I,
5: will we notice yes. a change in the kids or any, there, or anything else?
0: Will there be
5: less cancer?
0: It causes yeah. cancer, they say.
1: Yeah.
0: I don't know. It's a good question. I do know that when people came over here for the World Cup, you know, they were talking about how different things were here. And, you know, because one guy, like, got Diet Coke and liked it so much, he had, like, 14 yeah. of them at lunch from that. I mean, our stuff, they just love.
1: I do think if there's suddenly cancer's down 10% in 20 years, I think people, they will say it's because we mm-hmm. changed the diet.
0: Remember the other day we had that conversation of what is asbestos right now. Like, asbestos yes. they thought was perfectly safe, and then 30 years later they're like, oh my God, it's causing cancer. I wonder if it's these dyes and foods.
5: Yeah, it could yeah. be.
2: Well, because they're making these huge companies make changes, mm-hmm. and if they didn't have solid research on it, these huge companies would go up against the government and win, but because they have so much money and they would all do it. But there's clearly enough evidence that all these, I mean, major companies are having to change their recipes.
0: I agree. And we are one of the few countries in the world, I'm sure, that still makes it with a dye. I mean, all over Europe, they make it with the food coloring, you know, with beet juice and that kind of stuff.
5: What sort of price increase are we going to see?
0: Well, that's Biggie's prediction, that they would go up on price.
5: On like a pack of M&Ms, do they go up to $5 now?
1: It won't go that high, but we will pay for it.
0: You think
1: I'm
0: so?
1: Confident in that. Yeah, it's more expensive, period. That's the chemicals were there because it's cheaper.
0: I guess that's right. Is it cheaper? Or is it just brighter, a better looking candy?
1: Maybe, but it always comes down to money.
0: You think it's money?
1: You're never going to convince me anything business wise doesn't come down to money. Chemicals were cheaper.
0: Mm-hmm.
1: The companies will pass off the prices to the consumers. We might not even notice it. They might drop an ounce.
0: Yeah, that's right.
1: But a
0: shrinkflation.
1: Yes. Mm-hmm.
0: Possible.
1: But it's always that way. I mean, companies are making, since COVID, mm-hmm. you know, record profits.
0: Oh, well, I would say for years before COVID, the answer to every question is money. Always comes back to money.
2: And even if the dyes in the, you know, the new way were exactly the same, they still spend a lot of money researching and mm-hmm. doing. So they're going to make you pay for it one way or another. And then the prices aren't going to come down after you've paid for it.
1: No, yeah.
0: What color, I'll ask you, Rachel. What color do you think is most difficult to get with the new natural coloring?
2: Brown.
0: Yes, brown is. There were two colors that were mentioned. Brown was one. The other was blue.
6: Blue is the challenge. There aren't very many blue vegetables. We're using something called spirulina. That spirulina is a tricky thing to handle at scale. But I want to reassure everybody they're not going away.
0: All the M&M factory workers have blue hands now. Spirulina.
1: Spirulina's been around a big kind of a health thing. They want you to take it. It's before this.
0: What is spirulina?
1: It's an algae, but it's supposed to have some, like, it was pitched as some health benefits.
0: Okay.
1: So you'd be like, you know, companies would try to sell you, like, take your spirulina each day.
0: Yeah, sometimes if I walk into, like, Whole Foods or one of these earthy markets, you see stuff you've never seen before, like that.
1: Yes.
0: You know, spirulina. I was making that sludgy drink with a lot of ginger and those kinds of roots.
1: Oh yeah,
0: and that was difficult in the blender.
1: Well, I tell you, I told you before, my mother swears she calls it ginger juice.
0: Yeah,
1: she swears by it. That's why she never gets sick. And I mean, she has the evidence; she does not get sick.
0: But I know it's better to make it home than buy, because you can buy a bottle of it.
1: Oh yeah, she will not, because she's seen it and she's like, "Are you crazy? I'm not buying that." Like, I will continue to make mine with shredded ginger root, lemon juice, cayenne pepper. Ugh.
0: And there was something that stained my hands orange. It was I forget what it was. Turmeric.
1: Turmeric.
0: It's turmeric that you get. You have to go to like the earth mm-hmm. fair to get it, and it stains your fingers orange.
1: She'll make it when she visits me or I go there. And I mean, it's like you take a shot of it and it burns. Oh, but she swears it burns the sickness away.
0: I think it probably does.
1: Yeah.
0: It burns all the way through you. But people swear by it. And joint pain goes away, all of that kind of stuff. So they say, you know, with the turmeric. The other note about health and food, the little Goldfish crackers, they're going to have a gluten-free version of those now.
1: I was shocked. I just assumed they did. I haven't had Goldfish in many, many years.
0: Mm-hmm.
1: But everything else has a gluten-free version.
0: Mm-hmm.
1: I just figured they did. But no, this is a big deal.
0: They're rolling out very soon as well. I just had some gluten-free Tostitos the other day, and they were pretty good.
2: Oh, yeah?
1: Whose house were you at?
0: My wife bought the wrong thing. Didn't have her spectacles, and she bought gluten-free.
1: Oh, do not say anything about that. You just eat it and like it.
0: My father used to do that all the time. He'd actually buy the diet version of something. We'd be like,
1: God.
0: You know, some ice cream or something. We'd get it out of my mouth.
2: Could you tell a difference with the gluten-free?
0: No.
2: I really can't. My fiance has a family member who is intolerant or allergic to gluten.
0: Break up with him. I don't care how good he is in bed. Break up with it.
2: You don't think I would give up gluten?
0: Would you give up? You can't tell the difference.
2: So I've had lots of gluten-free things, and I can't tell the difference. Mm. I believe that gluten makes you feel bad, but the thing is if you give it up, then you can't go back.
0: Is that right?
1: That's what they've said. Yes.
2: So the family member that gave it up because she's got other health issues, but she has said she wished she had still continued to eat some gluten, because if you completely cut it out, then when you try to eat it again, you're so messed up.
0: Makes you feel terrible then, right?
2: Your insides turn to liquid.
0: Maybe that's your issue, BB Shay.
5: That's possible. I think I got tested for celiac, though, and it came back negative.
0: Wow.
5: Yeah.
0: Mm-hmm. You know, Lisa Lanier, our attorney, who we're going to talk to in about 45 minutes here, she's celiac. Mm-hmm. And she told us, I'd never heard of that. Like 15 years ago, she told us that she would get these terrible stomach aches and literally have to go to the hospital. She could keep nothing down. And she'd get to the hospital and feeling a little bit better, and they'd give her toast or crackers, which is full of gluten.
2: And she'd start all over again.
0: Yeah, because we'd never heard of that before. You know, we had a dinner with her. And the waiter came over and she said, I have to have all sauces, everything gluten-free. So, of course, we made fun of her. And we said, oh, you're awful. You're one of these.
2: You made fun of a lawyer?
0: Yeah.
1: Oh, we can't take you anywhere.
0: But then it turned out, oh, it's a real thing.
2: And there's also, like, there's Graves' disease and, like, the thing that related to thyroid eye disease. So those can also make you gluten intolerant. Celiacs and intolerance aren't exactly the same.
0: You know, we had a couple of guests in here once, too, that said they just gave up gluten just because and felt 1,000 times better.
2: That's what everybody's told me. But then again, that's the point, is that you give it up and you feel great if you accidentally eat some. Because you'd be surprised, like, there are fries, like, you would think are just potatoes and are fine, but they have breading on them and you don't even know it.
0: Oh, really?
2: So, and then you'll be in, you know, a world of hurt because you didn't know you were consuming gluten.
0: So gluten is in what? Cookies, pastries, breads.
1: It's in a lot of stuff.
0: Yeah, it's in almost a ton of stuff, I imagine. I mean, I think Lisa Lanier, I think people who are really have seen that, they are very, very careful about what they eat. And they say it. And then that triggered people. The guy told me who went gluten-free, you sometimes after eating, you get kind of a blah feeling. You never get that if you don't eat gluten. You never feel like overstuffed, overfull. At least he did.
2: Well, people that go to Olive Garden will say they feel terrible afterwards, and it's like, yeah, because you just ate 10 pounds of pasta.
0: Yeah, that's right.
1: God, it's so good though. Yeah.
2: I know, it's worth it.
0: It's great going in.
2: It's worth it.
0: It's terrible, but is it worth it? I think yes.
2: Yes.
0: A lot of times I do say yes. They're also developing a genetically engineered lettuce that has protein inside of it. So you'd have protein lettuce.
1: We are on the protein wars.
2: Can't wait for this to be over.
0: Once again, they're adding myoglobin to the lettuce. Myoglobin turns into protein inside your body. So you wind up getting more and more protein from lettuce. But nobody's eating lettuce right now because of that cyclospora still.
1: No.
0: They still haven't got that figured out, have they?
1: Not really.
0: I don't see it as
1: – it's not leading the news anymore.
0: No.
1: So I wonder – but then I do see where, I guess, cases are still happening. Maybe not at the same surge they were.
0: Health report, there's a gentleman who's going viral today because – he competed in a weightlifting competition and said 6 months ago, I'm only going to take steroids and think about bigger muscles.
1: Okay.
0: He said, I'm not going to lift any weights. And he entered a weightlifting competition 6 months later. Here he is at the outset.
8: The reason I kept getting muscle gain was because I was doing a mental routine for about 3 to 5 minutes every single day. I would mentally go through these scenarios in my mind where I had to lift, squatting, deadlifting, bench pressing, shoulder pressing, etc. I had to use those muscles to survive, because that's what the foundation of all muscle building is. Your brain sends a signal to your body that your muscles need to get stronger in order to survive. But you don't have to actually lift the weight. You just have to imagine the scenarios to send those signals and to get the same end result.
0: That's Pete Mosfeld.
1: God, is that true?
0: He's from New York. For 6 months, he thought about lifting heavy weights, and he drank steroids heavily. He just completed a bodybuilding weightlifting competition, and he finished dead last.
1: There you go. There you go. My plan's out.
2: Did he look good?
0: There were 8 competitors. He looked awful. Most people said, "What are you doing here?"
1: Okay.
2: Interns are over there.
1: He tried to go mind over matter, but it didn't.
0: He sat and thought about.
1: Yeah.
0: Thought about getting bigger muscles. It did not work. He suggested his failure was because he didn't shave his body hair, but others said no.
1: It's because you had no muscles.
0: Yeah, that was the problem. So now he has stopped taking steroids, and he says, "I guess I'll go back to lifting weights again." He is a bodybuilder, and he's going back to lifting weights. He said that the body hair shaving thing really cost him. I think you have to, if you're a bodybuilder.
1: Oh, you have to.
2: You got
1: to
2: be all waxed up.
0: You got to oil up, yeah. God, my friend Prince, who used to be my personal trainer years ago, he did a bodybuilding competition once. Prince was a really muscular guy.
1: Yeah.
0: Remember him?
1: I never met him. The lore, though, about him.
0: Oh, God. Prince was my... He was a personal trainer when I was in my 20s. And he went to a bodybuilding competition once. And for the last 3 days, he basically had nothing but water and maybe some tuna, some chunks of tuna, and that was it. He canceled all classes. He said, "I feel so miserable. It's all you could do." But then you get all greased up and oiled up. He did not, this man did not win his bodybuilding competition. Unfortunately, that would have been, boy, what a dream. What a dream to actually.
1: Telling me.
0: Yeah, just to think about
1: it. If you said it worked, I was about to start thinking a lot harder about working out.
0: Unfortunately, it did not. And one more note on health. There is a Dunkin' Donuts drive-through that they're calling, quote unquote, the jankiest in America. It's in a parking garage. They have put the Dunkin' Donuts in. I've never seen that.
1: Okay. A busy parking garage?
0: Yeah. So they feel like it'll work.
1: I don't hate it.
0: Yeah. To go into the parking garage.
1: If it's a office building parking garage.
0: That's what it is.
1: And where is it? What city?
0: Atlanta.
1: Oh, yeah.
0: Atlanta. But you don't even know it's there, and then you realize, oh, okay, it's in a parking day.
1: I would probably only open it Monday through Friday.
0: Mm. Business hours?
1: Business hours, 6 a.m. to 5 p.m.
0: Mm-hmm.
1: Maybe 6 p.m. to get some people on the way home.
0: It's an interesting... Our pharmacy now, I drive through it. It's in a parking garage. It is like you can go inside the building. It's in that Cone Health thing.
1: Yeah.
0: But the drive-through is in the parking garage, which is really interesting.
1: I don't hate this idea.
0: One woman tested it, and she's an influencer, and she says it's not all it's cracked up to be.
9: I'm at the Dunkin' Donuts, and literally it's in a parking deck. I thought they were joking. Like, what?
10: Do they even know I'm here? What?
9: This looks so sketchy. Come on now. When I first pulled in, it was like, oh, Dunkin' drive-thru this way. I'm like, ain't no way. This could be like a haunted house, low-key.
0: Just because of her, I want to try it.
1: Yeah.
0: Just her reaction. What?
1: I'm sure the girl taking the order loved that. Dunkin' Donuts going to help you. What?
0: This is like a haunted house, low-key.
1: We canceled your order.
0: Yeah. Coming up here are the two guys named Chris. Are you a Dunkin' coffee fan?
2: I don't think I've ever had it, except for in the bottles you buy at the gas station.
0: My wife says it's the best coffee.
5: It is.
0: She loves Dunkin'.
5: It's amazing.
0: I think they are more famous for their coffee now than they are for their donuts.
1: That's why they dropped the donuts. It's
0: just Dunkin'. Yeah. Really, dude. She says it's fantastic. Better than Starbucks, of course. Yeah. On the way here, Anne Hathaway's wild take on what should automatically make a movie R-rated. Rachel agrees. She's nodding her head. Oh, and she's rolling her eyes, too. I'm talking.
2: That's here we go again.
0: I got here. Two guys.
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12: 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That's 843-839-9696. 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

0: I just did a fantastic piece of mansplaining to Red Roach. It was hot. We're going to the minor league baseball game tonight, the Grasshoppers game. We did meet and greet for several months, and now tonight we're meeting some folks who were actually on meet and greet. We're going to the game. We're sitting in their private box. It'll be really fun. BB Shea's throwing out the first pitch.
1: Well, you got to get it over the mound. Or, I mean, get it over the plate, BB.
2: Mm-hmm. I'm kind of nervous.
1: Are you? I very much would be.
0: Ever done it before?
2: Never thrown out the first pitch, no.
0: You have not thrown?
2: No.
0: Do you know I did it once dressed as a large jar of Peter Pan peanut butter?
2: Really?
3: Why?
0: Why not?
3: Good point. That's good point. Question.
0: They had a, it was, they asked me, they were going to pay me $50 to dress. It was, I don't know what reason they had a jar of peanut butter there. They had a lot of mascots. And so I was the jar of Peter Pan peanut butter. I had green tights on and the jar was around me and everything. There's still video. There's a photo of it somewhere, but they had me throw out the first pitch. But my arms, because they were in the suit, were like tyrannosaurus. So when I threw it, it went 6 inches behind me. I mean, it basically dropped onto the pitcher's mound. And
1: that was something, folks.
0: They were all like, this kid's going nowhere.
3: That's not a fair assessment.
1: And that's rude.
0: That's when all the like teenagers were kicking me in the back and sticking.
1: Oh, God, yeah.
0: I couldn't turn around. You know, I was a big jar of peanut butter. That was one of my low moments, I would say.
2: Yeah, I'd say so. For $50, that's kind of embarrassing.
0: I mean, I was 23 years old, and I was like, I need this money, and I did it for $50. For the whole game, I was the jar of Peter Pan peanut butter. But Red Rachel said she is hoping to get home early, so she's hoping that there is no bottom of the ninth. And I explained to her that you are cheering for the home team, sweetheart. The Grasshoppers are the home team, and if the home team is leading, they bat last, and there's no reason.

0: to. And so that's how. So you've done that before where you've hoped that the home team would win because they wouldn't bat last.
1: Yeah, I mean, any time I've been in a baseball game, mm-hmm. I've been like, is it over yet? But there's I do understand there's a pitch clock now.
2: Except
1: I do
2: tonight. Understand it. Except tonight, though. She's really looking forward to it.
0: Yeah, she'll be out there with us. There's a pitch clock now. So that's good, too. I mean, it really...
2: That has changed baseball.
0: For the better.
2: Oh, absolutely.
0: You know, I heard somebody say about baseball the other day. You know, they're talking about Major League Baseball having a work stoppage next year because the owners want a salary cap and the players will never stand for the salary cap. And so they are at odds and there could be a lockout and no season next year. Oh, that'd be great for you.
1: Oh, wow.
0: There'd be no season next year in Major League Baseball.
1: How can I help?
0: Cheer for the Dodgers. That's how you can help.
2: That's the key.
0: So there could be a work stoppage, but I heard a good take on it the other day. I think it's like the game has never been, it's never made more money. The owners are making a ton of money. So why don't they stop and think, why would we do this? Why do we want to stop it? Let's keep things going the way they are.
2: It truly is the Dodgers.
0: Oh, I know. It's all Dodgers. It's all Dodgers.
2: It sounds shocking that it really comes to one team. Mm. But from everything I've read and seen, it's like, it is the Dodgers. The Dodgers are the problem.
0: They spend a ton of money to buy all the players. Mm-hmm. You know, that's mm-hmm. basically where it is.
2: You know, it used to be everyone's going to be a Yankee.
0: Mm-hmm.
2: Now it's Dodgers.
0: But you know, the other... And I'm with you. I want the salary cap. Other sports have it, and it goes, you know, it seems to do well. But I will say, all these owners are billionaires. They are billionaires.
2: They can all do it.
0: The owner of the Rays, which is that small market team, they are billionaires too. They can build their own stadium. They can pay the players. They could be paying these guys too. You know, that is a point.
2: 100%.
0: That is a point. I mean, the Dodgers... They just do what's legal by the rules.
2: And look, the Mets have sort of, you know, they spend a lot of money and they still lose. So
0: right.
2: Some of it is, mm-hmm. but I think there's just a culture with the Dodgers too, that not only do we pay you, but it seems like you got a good coach, you got good players around you. It seems like kind of a fun atmosphere too, whereas the Mets never seem that way.
0: Well, it's Los Angeles.
2: It's LA.
0: Oh, yeah. It's LA. Yeah. The players love to play out there in the
2: Mets or New York, but look at the stark difference there.
0: They just buy, they're trying to buy an all-star team and it doesn't work. You have to do it the right way also. You have to develop and all that. But it does help when you've got all mm-hmm. the money.
2: Oh, God,
0: you
2: know, yeah.
0: The Dodgers do spend a ton of money, obviously. Entertainment news, speaking of money, Matthew McConaughey dropped a bigger celebrity name than his to get out of a traffic ticket. He was talking about this the other day on a podcast. He did a movie once with Jennifer Lopez. What's the movie they did together? Wedding Planner. Wedding Planner. And he said he got pulled over and had to drop her name.
3: Wedding Planner got me out of a major mess up in Mexico one time. Pull in one late night, and I'm crossing the border going way down south, and I get pulled over, and it's one of those pullovers where they noticed me. Gringo, a nice truck. This is that dress down. And I'm like, oh, geez, get the wallet out. Here we go. It was going down. And then I brought up, you guys know Jennifer Lopez? Ever see Wedding Planner? Like, hey, and I was like, yeah, it was me. Like, oh, what the? And they went off, and then we ended up taking pictures together, and they let me go.
0: So he didn't say, don't you know who I am? He said, don't you know who I know? I know Jennifer Lopez, and what did he say? It was one of those. I was way down south of the border.
2: Yeah, he didn't really explain what he was doing.
0: I know. Remember his story? You'd appreciate this, BB Shade. Matthew McConaughey went to a wedding once, and he was so high when he got to the wedding, he sat in the car for the entire time, like 5 hours. Seriously. I mean, he was there for the wedding, and they were like, here you go, Mr. McConaughey. And he's like, I can't move, man. And he did not move. And the reception ended. He was still sitting.
2: The people inside the wedding, I'm sure, were like, I thought you said Matthew McConaughey was going to be here.
4: I saw him sitting in his car.
2: I knew. And you know, the family, whoever didn't know him, was like, I knew he was a liar.
0: I know.
2: Who says they know Matthew McConaughey? I know. He's really out in the car.
0: I know. He's out there. He literally could not come in because he was so high. He couldn't.
2: You ever been that high, BB?
0: Couldn't move. Couldn't move.
4: Yeah, a couple times. Now, it's not fun.
2: Back in your college days?
4: Yeah, it's not fun.
0: No.
4: Especially when you're hungry, but you can't move. That's the worst. Yeah. I've had that happen a couple times. I was like, there's Jimmy Dean croissants in the fridge, and I can't get up.
0: I went to my college, I thought I was dying. Because my roommate said, I think you're dying.
4: What?
1: Is that the time you thought you couldn't move your
0: head?
1: You were moving your head?
0: I was moving my head. I was like, I can't move my head. He's like, you are moving your head. And then he got me by the collar like, you're

0: you're not diving. You know, he tried to help me. Very difficult. Very difficult. Well, that's what happened to McConaughey. He could not get out of the car. He was so high. In this case, though, he got out of a ticket because he knew Jennifer Lopez. More celebrities in peril. Kelly Ripa needs gum surgery because she's an overbrusher. She brushes too hard.
1: That's a thing, I guess. You hear a lot about that, yeah.
0: Yeah, that's a thing.
1: That, you know, we're all told scrub, scrub, scrub, but we scrub away our gums without realizing it.
0: Well, my dentist always does stress the softest bristles possible, and you don't have to go overly hard. I have that issue, too. I've heard the word gum graft a couple of times, and that's painful. That's where they have to take, like, skin from the roof of your mouth and put it in your
1: nose.
2: Yeah.
0: They say that's terrible. And Kelly Ripa said that she has been out since late July because she had to have that gum graft surgery. She brushed her teeth too aggressively.
1: Yeah.
0: And she had significant gum recession. They called her an overbrusher. They recommended it 5 years ago. She kept putting it off, and finally they said, your teeth are going to fall out unless you get your gums taken care of.
1: Oh, God.
0: How about that? God.
1: I remember, though, I don't know if they did this for you guys, but, you know, in school, we had to chew up like a tablet, and it would show where we were missing brushing.
0: Yes.
1: And then, I mean, they would give us a toothbrush and go send us into, like, the bathroom and say, now scrub. I mean, I grew up with scrub, scrub, scrub, scrub, scrub.
0: I've forgotten all about that, where you, you chew up. You ever do that? You chew up a red tablet, and then when you smile, the densest, darkest stains of red are where you've messed your...
1: And it would be like some local dentist and his team would come in, and they'd be like, oh... Look at you could see, and then they'd send you into the bathroom with a toothbrush, and you'd scrub your teeth.
2: It sounds dangerous. That's probably why they don't do it anymore.
0: A lot of times it was the area up around the gums. Yeah. So you need to get around the gums, but it's like how hard to brush.
1: Yeah, but now you're right. It's changed to like make sure you use a soft bristle and this and that. Because
0: in fact, no one ever recommends the harder bristle. I don't know why they make them. You know, every toothbrush I say is soft. It should be soft.
2: I accidentally bought a medium bristle one time, and that was I was like, it gets worse than this. It was, I mean, I had to throw it away. I couldn't even use it.
0: Yeah. They're rough, apparently. And no dentist ever recommends it. Well, poor Kelly Ripa, gum graft surgery because of it. The other celebrity news is from Anne Hathaway. She is suggesting that any movie in which she's promoting that new movie, what's she in?
3: End of Oak Street?
0: Yes, End of Oak Street.
1: By the way, shockingly good reviews.
0: Really?
1: People are like, this is like what Jurassic Park should have been instead of all those sequels.
0: No kidding.
1: Yes, it's a dinosaur movie.
0: Yeah.
1: And everyone that's seen it that's a reviewer is like, I can't believe what I'm about to write. This was a well-put-together, fun, well-acted movie.
0: They just didn't believe it?
1: Everyone, and me too, I saw the previews. I was like, stupid, you know.
0: Yeah, dinosaur.
1: Dinosaurs. We've already done this with Jurassic. They're like, no, this is what all the six spinoffs after the original should have been.
0: You know, the original Jurassic Park was so good. And then after that, they were not very good.
1: No, yeah.
0: The second one, I think the dinosaur was like in San Diego.
1: Yes. It got loose on the ship.
0: It got loose on the ship.
1: Yeah, and then it ended up in San Diego.
0: Rough.
2: It happens.
1: Yeah.
0: Well, Anne Hathaway was promoting, and I guess there's a dog in the movie. And people are saying, that dog better not die. That dog had better be okay. So here's her suggestion.
4: Like, I think everybody's so traumatized by John Wick, because I've been seeing those too. Like, they better not kill the dog. I'm like, which movies are out there killing dogs that everybody is so scared? I feel like movies that kill dogs should automatically be rated R. It doesn't matter if anybody curses. It doesn't matter if there's violence. If a dog dies, R-rated.
0: You're triggered by a dog dying, so you have to have an R rating.
1: If you've seen John Wick.
2: Yeah, and I get why he did what he did. I would have done the same thing.
1: You will see John Wick.
0: Mm-hmm.
1: Have you ever seen it, Chris Kelly?
0: No, but I know his dog is killed.
1: But it's the worst possible dog killing you could ever imagine. Oof. It's maybe one of the saddest moments I've ever seen in a movie. Oof. And I kid you not, when I was in the theater, people were like, kill him! Kill them all! And you do. This one scene enrages you so much that you're yelling at the screen, I want everyone, I want John Wick to kill everyone.
2: It's interesting that nobody thinks that he went overboard.
0: Because I know.
2: He did not go overboard. No. I don't think he did enough.
0: But he's killed everybody through like seven sequels.
1: He's killed thousands at this point, and not one person's mad about it.
2: I don't think he's done enough. They're probably going to make another one.
0: I'm sure they will.
1: Yeah, but that very first John Wick, I mean, I don't remember a movie in a long time pulling at my heartstrings like that scene did.
0: Do you think I should have been offended yesterday? We had a meeting with our consultant working on this program constantly. You know how we do.
2: A lot of work to do.
0: A lot of work to do. And he said to me, "You remind me of Keanu Reeves." He's talking to me personally. And I said, "Oh, really?" And he said, "Yes, because neither one of you have any talent, but there's something about you that it's okay."
1: I offended.
0: I like, oh, okay. Sure. I was like, all right. He's like,
2: compared you to Keanu Reeves.
0: He did. And at first I was like, oh, great. He's like,
1: thank you so much.
0: There's so little talent from either.
1: It's shocking how much money you both have made with the level of talent.
0: And you both want your dogs dead. No, but you can't have every movie can't be R-rated that kills a dog, because then like Old Yeller would be R-rated.
2: It should be R-rated.
0: Yeah. That's a tough one.
2: I'm traumatized.
0: That's a tough one.
1: John Wick though changed the dog killing game. I mean that it really did.
0: I can't think about that. I can't.
1: It's such a sad part,
2: and it's because it's like his dead wife had gotten him the dog.
1: Spoiler alert: the movie's quite old now, but the wife dies.
0: Yeah,
1: that's how it opens.
0: Yeah,
1: but she leaves him a puppy.
0: Oh my God!
2: And so it's not just a dog; it's the last thing he has from her. So it's again justifiable. He wants to murder everybody.
1: And the puppy, these guys show up and beat the crap out of him. Out of John Wick,
0: mm-hmm.
1: And not realizing who he is,
0: right?
1: And the puppy gets it too, but the puppy like crawls up to him and passes out and dies next to John Wick. So
0: my God!
1: So when John Wick wakes up, he wakes up next to the dead puppy.
0: Mm-hmm.
1: And that's it. Then he's down in his basement taking a sledgehammer to the wall, getting all his old weapons out. And I mean, you are in the theater. You're like, kill him, do it.
2: And you don't want it to be quick. You want them all to suffer and to know he's coming.
0: Do you think it's a little wrong? And I know this is how it is, that if when a puppy dies, you're like, fine, kill everybody. But if 1,000 men die, it doesn't matter. Nobody cares. You know, it's like it doesn't matter.
2: Because I mean, just think about, you know, Franklin has done some bad things.
0: Yes,
2: but how cute.
0: Always adorable. Yeah. I tell him all the time, my dog Franklin. Yeah. I say, it's lucky you're good looking. It's lucky you're cute, or you would be dead. Mm-hmm. I mean, he is a really cute puppy.
1: The best part of the movie too is like the main bad guy, one of the main guys. He's like, it's his son that kills the dog. Mm-hmm. So he's mad because John Wick is known in the community as the. So he's like, you killed John Wick's dog. He's going to kill all of us. And he does.
0: By the way, if you missed this on yesterday's program, late in the program, there was a story. Talk about sad. It was the first story since, and in probably 6 months, that's made me cry. There's a guy that is seen in his neighborhood walking around just holding a dog leash. There's no dog. So an animal trainer who is in the same neighborhood came up to him and said, if you don't mind, I've seen you several times out here just walking, holding a leash. And he said, yeah, everybody makes fun of me. I just miss him. And he was talking about his dog who had died 9 months ago. Instantly, the woman who questioned him started crying. He started crying, and they embraced because they had both recently lost dogs. I've lost a dog recently, so has Biggie. I started crying. Biggie started crying. B.B. Shea said, it's a bit performative, don't you think?
1: Which is my new favorite word. Or it's just saying.
0: Yeah. It's a bit performative.
1: Anytime I saw anything the rest of the day, I'd be like, that's a bit performative, isn't it?
0: My daughter came home yesterday. She's a lifeguard, and they're working the last few days here. And she said, we had to jump in and save somebody today. I said, bit performative, isn't it?
2: That's my job, Dad.
0: Seems a bit performative.
1: You should have started to swim to the side.
0: Point at him, blow your whistle. Yeah. All you got to do. My daughter didn't actually do the save. She's not gotten wet all summer.
1: What's his name? Thomas.
0: Thomas. Like Thomas had another save, bit performative. Thomas has four saves this summer. My daughter has yet to put her toe in the water.
2: She's probably really tan now.
0: Yeah, she is. She looks great. She can really use the whistle though. I mean, she knows how to. She's great on whistle twirl. Very good. Coming up here on the Two Guys and Chris Show. Well, I told you I was a little insulted that the radio consultant said you remind me of Keanu Reeves. Neither of you have any talent. You've both made good livings.
1: It's shocking how much you're both worth with that.
0: I know, we're surprised. Would you be flattered or horrified by this? A celebrity's face is found on a cocaine shipment worth $11 million. Flattered or insulted? We'll tell you the celebrity next. Two Guys Named Chris.
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5: For today, sunny with a high of 92. Look for a heat index of 107. Overnight, cloudy skies with a low of 80. And for tomorrow, a chance of showers and thunderstorms with a high of 93 and a heat index of 109. 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

0: Planes, Trains, and Automobiles. Florida man's been arrested on a plane, JetBlue plane. 32. He climbed a fence at the airport and entered an out-of-service JetBlue Airbus A320 in Fort Lauderdale. Lived in it for a little while.
1: Oh, so, okay.
2: Yeah, it's fine.
0: Nobody there.
1: Yeah.
0: You know, why not? You do what you can do.
1: I know
0: do.
1: It's trespassing, but.
0: Yeah, they went on to clean it and repair it, and there he was. Hey, guys, what are you guys doing here?
2: What are you doing in my house?
1: Yeah.
0: They arrested. It's a pretty good place to go, really.
3: Could you squat in a plane?
2: I don't know. They don't play. They don't play at the airport.
0: I don't think so because that's private property to climb the fence. That's probably illegal right there. You know it is. That's
3: was it a home private property?
0: It is. I never understand squatting. That makes no.
3: It makes me so mad.
0: Me too.
2: Because I mean, this guy, if it's considered squatting, he now has more rights than everybody.
0: He does. That makes me so mad. Our attorney, Lisa Lanier, who's going to join us in 10 minutes. We're not even going to ask her about it. She's explained it a dozen times to me. I still don't get it. You go to a house that's not yours, and suddenly you have rights to it because you've been there for a while.
1: I've been watching this show called, like, Squatter Wars, and it really varies by state. I know.
3: Squatter Wars.
1: I know.
2: A&E. You should watch it.
0: Is there a television show on that you don't watch? Everything that comes up, he talks about.
1: Look at my life.
0: I know.
2: He's not out on the town all the time.
0: I'm aware. But, I mean, it doesn't matter. We can talk about, a guy took a dump in a closet. I watch a show about that.
1: I should really be.
0: You should.
1: I should be doing like a TikTok about shows
0: you
1: each day.
0: You should.
1: Listen, during our consultant call yesterday, one of my favorite parts was when it was like, maybe each day we should do a diary of our life.
0: I thought the same.
1: I mean, I think, and I was telling BB Shea before this show, I said, that would be something for me. I said, it'd just be the same thing. And BB Shea said it best. He goes, control V every day. Control V. Control V. What'd you do? Work. Lunch. Nap. Sort of stretch exercises. Dinner. TV.
0: TV.
1: Every day's the same.
0: There's a show about a woman whose breast implant imploded.
1: Seen it.
3: Know it. Great third season.
0: Mm-hmm. New Lioness. Seen it.
1: Great. New third season. Great start.
0: John Wick. Saw it.
1: Own it.
2: All of them.
1: Love it.
0: All of it. There's never anything.
1: No, but Squatter Wars is.
0: Terrific little show.
1: It is.
2: No, it really is. It's very funny. I've seen clips of it.
0: Squatter Wars.
1: It depends on your state. Mm. Certain states have very liberal, like, you could just go to a house.
0: Yeah.
1: And kind of take it over, and they can't change the locks, cut off the power. The owner of the house then gets in trouble.
0: Ridiculous.
1: So what Squatter Wars, these guys are like the squatter, get ridder type guys. They get a real lease from the owner, get into the house, and then basically make the person squatting incredibly uncomfortable till they leave.
0: What an interesting concept for a show. You make them that uncomfortable, they got to get out.
1: So the one lady that was squatting was terrified of snakes.
0: Mm-hmm.
1: So they turned the living room into a, what do you call it, the snake habitat? Like a terrarium?
0: Terrarium
1: or whatever. So she comes out of her room, and there's just guys out there handling snakes. Now, I know some of this is obviously set up for the show, but that is what, but they would just play music all night long.
0: Classic.
1: Loud. And finally, the squatter gets to the point where they're like, I'm out.
0: That's it. How many seasons of Squatter Wars have there been?
3: Just one.
0: And you've seen every
2: episode. It's new. They just started it.
1: But this is true where you can. I mean, if you manage to get into a home almost, and then the sheriff will come, and the sheriff's like, this is a, they always say, it's a civil dispute.
0: There's a new Antiques Roadshow. Saw it.
1: Seen it. Pokemon's hot right now.
0: Yeah.
1: Yeah, I'm sure it is. I have nothing else.
0: He doesn't. That's a fact. He has nothing else. His lifeline to the outside world. That's right. Planes, Trains, Automobiles. Rush hour traffic in Washington, D.C. brought to a halt 2 days ago. 2 hours. Someone reported a suspicious package outside a fire station. They shut down the roadways. Witness said they saw someone put a box with exposed wires into a public trash can. Everyone was cleared within 1 mile of the trash can. Police in full regalia arrived, responded, and found the device was a sex toy. It's like you, BB Shea, with your Gluck 3000.
3: I know. Why would you ever throw that away?
0: Throw it away.
1: Well, if you do, he's smart. He threw it away in a public place.
0: Correct. Yeah. They opened the package with like the robot hands and everything. New sex toy.
1: It's a dildo.
0: It's a dildo.
1: Because, we got it, Chief.
0: Looks like a dildo on her chin. Biggie's new show is Dildo Wars.
1: There's actually 8 seasons of that.
0: He streamed it. He binged it all one afternoon. 2 hours, Washington, D.C. traffic. They were like, we're having to take a different route. What was it? A sex toy.
1: Yeah.
0: What can you do? We had that bomb out here. Y'all weren't here yet when the bomb. Were you here, BB Shea, when the bomb was out?
1: No.
0: One time, someone spotted, right, we went on this tiny little street, and there was something with wires coming out of it right in front of the building.
1: It was a grenade.
0: Some
1: guys working next door found like 2 old grenades in some box, and they had to clear everything.
0: It was in the street.
1: Yeah.
0: And so they cleared, so they came here, and they said, everybody get in the basement, because they couldn't let us out there on the street. But I was going to my car at that time, and the guy said, sir, you have to go back inside and get in the basement. And I said, I have a child. I have to leave. Yeah. I only had 1 child. I said, I must leave. I have a child. And they were like, God, nobody ever bitches up like this. Yeah. Just go. They were hoping.
1: Yeah.
0: They threw the grenade in my door.
1: Former co-host, Deidre, I think she was like, I have asthma.
0: She did.
1: They were like, okay, you can go too. We're like, what?
0: We're racing each other out of here.
1: Yeah.
0: I have asthma.
1: I have a child.
0: I have a child with asthma. We left.
1: Go.
0: We were gone.
1: The rest of us were stuck here for like 4 hours.
0: Everybody stayed.
2: When I was in middle school, somebody called a bomb threat into the school, and they had to evacuate the school. There was no bomb, but
0: no. You like that.
2: It was cool. I got to go home early.
0: Did one of the students do it? Who did it?
2: I mean, who else would do it? It was probably a middle school student.
0: Well, that's a federal thing.
1: They let y'all leave.
2: Well, first we had to go outside and like way far away from the school, and then they sent us, there's a high school like, you know, walking distance, so they marched us all over there for lunch, and then our parents came and picked us up.
1: Oh gosh, yeah. See, we had a bomb threat in high school, but we only got marched to the parking lot. And I'll never forget one teacher, as we were on the way out, goes, I think a few of you should stay in the building. Can't say that today.
2: At least not that anybody can hear.
0: Yeah. You know, we had it. Same thing. We were out there 45 minutes while they swept the entire building.
1: Yep.
0: Then they put us, as we were walking back in, I was scared to death. I was like,
1: yeah, we had to go back to class.
0: Yeah. And I was like, how do they know? I mean, could they really search every single inch of this school? It's a huge school.
1: Yeah.
0: And you walk back in, and I was like, there could still be a bomb in here. Yeah. I was real. That's what a big puss I was. I was so worried. Because even though they swept it with the dogs and everything, I was like,
2: You get older and you find out that people just do that because they want out of school, you know?
0: But that is a big, you get in serious
1: trouble. We were outside for about an hour just in the student parking lot.
0: Exactly. I like your teacher there.
1: Yeah. Huge. They'll never forget that. Huge. Stay in the building.
0: Yeah. Hey, Macintosh, why don't you go back in there? I didn't know. See what happens. Coming up here on the Two Guys Named Chris Show. People who drive Mercedes are being branded by the logo on the hot seat. Do they have a lawsuit they can win? Lisa Lanier will tell us next. She's the official attorney of this program. Two Guys Named Chris.
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5: 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Look for heavier traffic volume on Highway 501 beachbound from Academy Drive to University Boulevard, Carolina Forest Boulevard at Postal Way, and Highway 57 at Highway 9. 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
0: KZQ. As we say good morning to Lisa Lanier and get into the docket today. Lisa, hello and how are you?
23: I'm fantastic. I hope you guys are.
0: Doing very well. Thank you. Attack on to your docket. Were you surprised that Luigi Mangione, who is the guy who allegedly shot the insurance president, are you surprised that he's now taking a guilty plea, it looks like?
23: My understanding is I think he's just taking a guilty plea to the federal stalking charge, which is not the big show.
0: Oh, I see. Okay.
1: So he's saying, yeah, I followed him.
0: Yeah. God, but of course, they've got him on video, basically, committing the crime. You know, you can see the gun come out. Man, is he still getting a lot of women who are in love with him because he's so good looking?
23: He is. Yeah, he is. Women and men are strangely supportive of him, not just because of his good looks, but because of kind of the what they see as the equities of it, kind of the vigilante justice of how terrible the healthcare system is. And United in particular, I think, gets a lot of flack for its practices. And I think a lot of people who are fed up with that kind of say, you know, I see why he did that. And so they're strangely supportive of him.
0: That's right. Well, that's not the first time that's happened. Remember, was it Charles Manson was engaged in prison, and we said, and yet Biggie stays single.
1: Long ago. And I mean, murder, no, but if you've ever fought insurance.
0: Oh, God, of course.
1: That's where people, and no, murder is never okay.
0: But people say it's driven us to this.
1: It's driven because of this, and he was mad at insurance.
23: That guy that just killed his wife and kids has a new... a new fiance.
0: Yeah. Yes. Can you believe that? Yeah, that guy has a new fiance.
23: I mean, just fresh warm blood on his hands.
0: And Biggie's given up.
1: Oh, yeah. I don't know if Lisa knows. I've officially retired.
0: He's retired from all dating. There'll be nothing.
1: I hadn't dated in a year or two, but even then,
0: it's over.
1: At this point, I'm calling it.
0: It's over. Another late add to your docket from the world of sports. The Washington Commanders quarterback, Jaden Daniels, has cut all ties with his alma mater, LSU, because a cornerback named DJ Pickett will wear number 5 this coming year. It was promised to him. Now, Jaden Daniels wore number 5 at LSU. They didn't retire the number or anything, but his team has said, how dare you give my number to somebody else? And a lawyer sent a cease and desist from giving out the jersey number to somebody else. Lisa, surely... that cease and desist will be roundly ignored, I would think. What do you think?
23: Well, the cease and desist was actually not about the number. He has no control over the number. The cease and desist was that he has allowed them, or he hasn't objected, to them continuing to use his name, image, and likeness to promote the school when their ability to do so actually ended 180 days after his last game.
0: Oh, well.
23: And so legally, they could only... use his name, his likeness, his image through that period, 180 days after his last game. But he's not objected because he loved the school. And now that they've made him so mad, though, that's what he's saying. That's where his real leverage is here. He says, hey, wait a minute. I've been really nice about this and, you know, allowing you to profit from my likeness and no more because you've disrespected me. That's where he's coming from.
0: Whoa.
1: So that's way different than how it's reading, though. It's reading all about the number.
0: Yeah, but he's still being very petty. He's like, you're giving my number to somebody else. Well, they never said they were going to retire his number.
1: Sure.
0: You know,
23: I think he just assumed, you know, I think that they weren't going to allow it and that they would eventually retire it or something. I mean, you know, he was Heisman Trophy winner and all that. And he just basically, it's kind of like if you make somebody like that mad and let's say they were a big donor to the school and they say, hey, I'm not going to give you any more money. I mean, it's that kind of thing. He's just allowed them to profit from his name, likeness, and image. And he said, you know, I was being nice. I'm not doing that anymore. Y'all have made me mad.
0: Let me ask you this. Is profiting from his image, let's say they have a huge banner of him holding the Heisman Trophy with his wearing his LSU jersey, is that considered profiting from his image? Or would they...
23: They can't use his name, likeness, or image anymore. And this is true of all college. In fact, they had a longer period of time to use it contractually than most colleges. Most colleges, it is through their end of their eligibility, which is usually a shorter time. That's usually like their last game.
0: That's interesting. I would almost think that once the person plays there, the college would have the rights to continue using them.
1: As long as they're in their uniform.
0: Yeah, because you did it in our uniform. Does that... is it always that way, Lisa, that colleges are not allowed to do it?
23: Yeah, well, everyone has the right to control their name, likeness, and image, right? And so that's true for any famous person, whether they're an athlete or not. And so, yeah, they've continued to promote the school using his image. And the key is, it's not like if they're playing an archive film of a game or something, that's different. Mm-hmm. But if they're putting out an ad with him, even if it was an old picture of him, they can't do that because he gets to control his image.
0: Very interesting. I did not know that. We move now to a couple of products that are on the market. One is a Mercedes. Two Mercedes AMG owners have filed a class action lawsuit against Mercedes because the raised metal AMG Mercedes logo on the front seat of their vehicles got so hot during the summer that they are now branded on their backs. That really sounds terrible. On their back, necks, and shoulders. Lawsuit says they're getting second-degree burns because of the logo on the seat. Lisa, do they have a chance in this class action lawsuit?
23: They do. It's very early in the lawsuit, but they have a very good chance because it is, I mean, I posted some pictures on my social media about the brand that they are now wearing on their shoulder. It's where a lady generally, I haven't seen any males yet do this, gets into the car who's wearing like a spaghetti strap or a tank or something that exposes the shoulder or part of the back, or like a low, very low back kind of a shirt. And that skin is coming into contact with this little, and it's not a huge thing. It looks like it's about maybe 3 inches long or something, a little metal AMG logo. But that thing is getting so hot that it's literally searing its impression into their skin.
0: My God.
23: Yeah. So, you know, and it's well documented that that's what it came from. It's they filed under California law where there's strict liability as long as you're using the product in a way that's foreseeable, which, you know, getting in the car, you know, wearing a spaghetti strap shirt is not unforeseeable. The interesting thing is there have been some past lawsuits about this sun-exposed metal in cars, but it's usually been like the metal part of the seat belt.
0: Yeah.
23: And those have not been as successful, but this I think will be, I think it'll meet with a fair amount of
2: success. A little different.
0: Well, it's unnecessary. You don't have to have the logo there. Your seat belt, you have to have. They do get, I mean, of course, the seats get really, really hot, you know. Just the leather seats get really hot. So you can imagine what this metal would do. But do you think then that Mercedes would be required to, like, have a recall and take all those logos off the seats?
23: That's what the class action is seeking, the cost of removing that logo and replacing it with something that won't burn you. And also, of course, their injury and their medical bills and things like that. There's kind of a related lawsuit that's currently headed to trial against Volkswagen, where they're saying that the, I don't know how you say it, Tiguan?
0: Oh, Tiguan. Yeah,
2: Tiguan.
23: That its heated seat gets so hot it creates first and second degree burns on your bottom.
0: My God. You're cooking up in there. Yeah. Remember, I had that issue. Remember when they removed the seat from my Acura? Then they put it back in, and there were a couple of bolts missing. They were like, that'll be all right. Don't worry about it.
2: Yeah. And it's going to jiggle a lot when you drive. What?
0: Couldn't get a knuckle buster in here.
2: Yeah, you know how it is.
0: Couldn't get those back in there. There's another class action against Costco. That's my spot. That's BB Shea's spot.
2: Mm-hmm.
0: And since we're both getting into great shape, we're getting ripped by Christmas, we might actually use this. They sell a protein powder there called Orgain Protein Powders. They're vanilla bean and chocolate fudge flavors. It said contain unsafe levels of lead, arsenic, and cadmium, even though it's marketed as clean nutrition. So the plaintiffs are seeking a class action here. And Red Rachel was telling us yesterday, when men have fertility issues, what they immediately get them off the protein powders anyway. Isn't that right? Yeah. Mm-hmm. So what do you think, Lisa? Is there a possibility Costco could have to pay up?
23: You know, I love the Costco, and so I would really hate to see them have to pay a lot of money. And it's really going to depend on the facts, what it comes down to truly, and what you can prove in terms of this heavy metal content, the arsenic, the cadmium, and the lead, because what Orgain, and they actually will have an indemnity contract probably with Orgain, who was actually the manufacturer. Mm. Costco was just the seller, but under product liability law, you can go after anyone in the stream of commerce that sold it to you, and you can go after the manufacturer, which is what they're doing here. But what they say, what Orgain says is, look, it is a plant-based vegan product. And so the plants themselves naturally contain levels consistent with this of these substances. That you can't help it. It's in nature. These things are in the soil, right?
0: Right.
23: And so that is their argument. But they have, the plaintiffs here have scientific laboratory studies of this protein powder that say that they exceed the state safety standards in the state where the lawsuit is filed by 674%.
0: Oh, is that all?
3: Is that a lot?
23: That's kind of a a lot.
0: Oh, come on.
23: I'm a little on the high side, so I think, you know, they may have some problems.
0: Frivolous. That's a frivolous lawsuit. Only 674%. Yeah, I'm afraid they might be in trouble on this one.
23: Might have some problems.
0: You know, this is also about things that grow in the earth. Biggie and I both saw this news report on CBS Sunday Morning and were outraged by it. Folks in Idaho, pregnant women in Idaho are losing their jobs and they're being put on a child abuse registry because some of them are using cannabis products, THC. One woman was in Oregon at a family gathering and accidentally ate a pot brownie when she was 8 months pregnant. Then they tested the child when the child was born. Well, it had THC in its system, so she's on the child abuse registry and can't even volunteer now at her other kid's school, her older kid's school. And she can't get a job. She was in the healthcare industry. Then another woman, also from Idaho, where THC is illegal, pot is illegal. She had such morning sickness that she was throwing up so much, literally the enamel on her teeth was being eaten away. You've heard about those tragic stories before. So somebody said, and like nothing worked, even what the doctor prescribed, somebody said, take an edible. As soon as she did, boom, perfect. The vomiting went away. But at the end of the pregnancy, they test the child. Child has THC in its system. Now she can't get a job either. She went from being a nurse to going on DoorDash. Can they get this law changed somehow, Lisa? It seems like they're meaning good things, that people won't use drugs while they're pregnant, but it's costing these women. What do you think?
23: Well, it's a big problem across many, many states. There's South Carolina, Idaho, you name it. I mean, it's really the majority of states have some kind of really strict law in place that even trace amounts of THC found in the cord blood or in the baby's blood will result in an automatic referral to Child Protective Services as well as criminal charges. Now, almost always, the criminal charges end up getting dropped, and the Child Protective Services investigation usually goes nowhere. They come check out the home. They realize, hey, there's no drugs. This was an isolated occurrence. Maybe she ate, a CBD gummy that also had THC in it, and she didn't know it, or like the lady in Idaho that literally ate a brownie not knowing it had THC in it.
0: Yep.
23: And but the problem is that they get arrested, they go through the process of Child Protective Services, all that. They have to hire a lawyer, they have to post a bond. The charges end up getting dropped, but what doesn't get dropped is the child abuse registry entry. And so it means that these folks, it's kind of like being a sex offender. It's like it just follows you.
0: Yeah.
23: And you're a child abuse offender. And it's just a listing that gets searched by schools. Like, so these ladies cannot volunteer at their kids' schools. They cannot have jobs that work with children. They cannot have jobs in hospitals. And so, like, in the CBS report, one of the ladies was a nurse, or studying to be a nurse. And so her whole career was upended because there's no hospital that's going to hire her, no nursing board that's going to allow her, because she's been documented on a list as a child abuser. So it's really terrible. So the solution that has to take place, if it's going to happen, is state by state. There's not any kind of federal legislation involved here, and there's not really a quick fix that can be done with one fell swoop from the national level, because each state is a little bit different.
0: Yeah.
23: So it's got to be done state by state.
0: I would institute something, Lee, give her a break law, where you take each case by case. You're like, all right, give her a break. She had a pot brownie in Oregon.
2: Yeah, she's here for the give her a break law.
0: That's how I would, somebody who habitually just smokes pot all the time for no reason, you don't give her a break. But the poor woman who ate the brownie in Oregon, it's like, I mean, you're in Oregon. Any brownie you put in your mouth is going to have pot in it.
2: Yeah, I still kind of question her.
0: Yeah, you think maybe. At 8 months pregnant, she. But the other poor woman, she was like, I knew, but I was throwing up.
2: Yes, that lady.
0: Day and night. I feel horrible for her. It's a terrible situation, really. Man, sometimes I guess the law just can't. It's difficult, to put everything in one box like that.
2: Oh, yeah.
0: It's so tough. That's why we have lawyers like Lisa Lanier. Now, Lisa will tell you up front, I don't know international law as well as law here domestically. We know that. Mm-hmm. We know that. In London, officials are considering a proposal that would ban people from standing up while drinking in pubs and bars in England, because they discourage what's called vertical drinking, because they think that leads to more public drunkenness and drunk driving. They want you to be seated when you are drinking. Do you think that has a chance to fly here, Lisa? Is it a good idea, and would they ever consider anything like that in the United States?
23: Well, we actually have our own version of that sort of thing, which is like in North Carolina, where you have, if you do not sell food, you have to be a member club, right? Mm-hmm. And you have to have a roster of members, and usually there has to be a charge for the membership. That's kind of pointed at the same goal, which is to discourage and make it difficult for bars to just be drinking bars. Like, to, in order to cut down on drunkenness, as they say in London, is the purpose of that law. As they say, if you have a bar packed with people and they're just standing at the bar pounding drinks, you're going to get a lot more drunks roaming the streets, causing problems, versus what they're trying to do is say you have to sell food and you have to have tables where people can sit down so everybody's not just standing there getting hammered. And so that's the point. And we definitely have things like that in the U.S. And so I think it's the thing in London, this piece of legislation that's being considered by their council is meeting with a ton of opposition. So it may not go through, but it's in the early stages.
0: Yeah, interesting. Hmm. I read about probably a year ago now that they're talking about in some states trying to get convenience stores to stop selling cold beers because people stop on the way home from work, get one cold beer and drink it while they're driving on the way home. Do you think that would ever have a chance of passing in most states here, Lisa?
23: I wouldn't think so. I mean, people, consumers, I think there'd be a lot of pushback about that because they like to buy their beer already cold.
0: Yeah.
23: And what's the likelihood of significant impairment if you're drinking just one beer on the way home?
0: On the way home.
23: If you're drinking a 12-pack on a long drive or something, that's a little different. But, yeah. but the one beer on the way home, I don't think it's what's causing a lot of accidents out there. I think you see the people that have been out partying all night and have like the 0.28 alcohol. Yeah. Those are the ones causing the accident.
0: Yeah, no question. And one more. I read the headline and a little bit of the story. The daughter of Bill and Melinda Gates, Phoebe Gates, she's 23. She's always insisted that she wanted to make it without any privilege, without any nepotism. But now they're literally talking prison time because she's got a new project out, I guess. She has a business. And temporarily, at least, they're accusing her of something called cookie stuffing. Now, I know my definition of cookie stuffing, but what is...
3: Oh, my gosh.
0: What has Bill Gates' daughter done as far as cookie stuffing goes, Lisa?
23: I have no idea where they get this name, cookie stuffing, but it's where you are able to claim commission, take credit for sales that you didn't actually drive. And so what her platform, Thea, it's a shopping platform, and what it's doing, or what it was doing, it's been corrected, was it was going in to retailers like Nordstrom and Nike, and when the customer was checking out, it would put a Thea code in the purchase, in the checkout box, that enabled it. It was citing Thea as the source for the sale, and so they were getting a commission when they had nothing to do with it. It was like a bot doing it.
0: What?
23: And what Phoebe Gates said was, this was just a bug. We didn't know about it. It was a glitch, and we fixed it right away. But Bloomberg did this investigation. It has not become a criminal investigation yet, but it probably will. So Bloomberg just did a reporter, type investigation.
0: Yeah.
23: And what they found is they got their hands on messages within the app Slack that showed that the developers of the Thea platform did this on purpose. And so I think they're going to have some problems. And even though she could potentially face, this is considered a federal wire fraud situation and could result in up to 20 years in prison, I don't think you're going to see that unless they have messages showing that she directed that platform to do that.
0: Yeah.
2: Okay.
0: Wouldn't that be something if Bill Gates' daughter had to do prison time over something like this? Even though I'm sure she has plenty of money.
2: Oh, definitely.
0: Wow. That's really.
23: She's going to have to pay a lot of money. I mean, there's going to be a lot of civil lawsuits as well as potential federal penalties that she'll face here. So she's going to part with some money.
0: Man, stunner. There it is. Lisa Lanier yet again goes through the entire docket and some add-ons here today. And solves all these cases, including the one from London, okay? She got it even though it was overseas.
23: I nailed it, even though it's international.
0: Like always, even though it's international, that's right.
23: Right.
0: 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Lisa, I understand you're coming in the studio soon. We're excited.
23: I am. I got an email from Joe. I'm checking out some dates. I'm looking forward to it.
0: Wonderful. We'll see you in here soon. And we'll talk to you again next Friday.
23: Have a great weekend.
0: You as well. There she goes, Lisa Lanier. It's time.

0: That jingle is inaccurate. We have had one winner on the Stairway to Seven.
1: We'll have to get the band in here to record a new one.
0: Exactly. Didn't have time, yeah.
2: I didn't need you to change the line.
0: This just happened on Wednesday. We had a winner. Hippie Chris got all the way through seven. Are you next? Do it. 866-470-2GNC. Seven questions getting tougher and tougher. The Stairway to Seven next. Two guys named...
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4: 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Look for heavier traffic volume on Highway 501 beachbound from Academy Drive to University Boulevard, Carolina Forest Boulevard at Postal Way, and Highway 57 at Highway 9. 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

We had a winner in Stairway to Seven for the first time ever on Wednesday. The prize is, and it goes to Hippie Chris first. He gets to come in during the power hour and sit for an hour. 2 weeks from today is when that will happen. He will be doing that. You could be next.

0: And today's Flyaway Friday. So if you get all seven right, $500 gift voucher to Piedmont Triad International Airport. Gamecock Klee will start us off. Hello, Gamecock Klee. How are you?
1: I'm doing great, Kelly. Hope you are.
0: Doing very well. Thank you. 60 seconds on the clock. Clock only runs while you're thinking here, not during the questions. Listen closely. Here's step number one. Is Steven Tyler a stage name, or is it Steven Tyler's actual birth name?
1: His birth name.
0: No, it is not his birth name.
1: Oh, no.
0: Sorry. Sorry to say that. We got a...
2: I made it sound like we drop him into a pit and they lose.
0: No! Oh, we should do that. That's a great little add-on to this game. Drop him into a pit.
3: No!
0: Body bag t-shirt from All About Care Heating and Air.
3: So you've got a chance.
0: Poor guy, man. I like him too. Crocker's next. Hello, Crocker. How you doing?
4: Hey, Kelly. Good morning.
0: Good to hear from you. All right, seven in a row right, and you're a winner. Was Whitney Houston's version of "I Will Always Love You" released before or after 1990?
4: That was after 1990.
0: That was after 1990. 1992. Sing it, girl.
2: Dang.
0: Is this Whitney's best?
2: Yeah.
5: Yeah.
2: I mean, some of her 80s hits, though, I love.
0: Oh, me too.
2: But, I mean, this comes on.
5: I Want to Dance with Somebody.
2: That's a great,
0: great song. Whitney had a great voice. Tragic.
5: Such a shame.
0: It is. All right, Crocker, you're one step of the way through. Six more to go, and you're a winner. 56 seconds.
2: You think people say that about me after I've gone? every time a celebrity dies, we have to say that afterwards, especially like how she died.
0: Oh, yeah, yeah.
2: You have to say, oh, they were great. Tragic.
0: Such a shame.
2: Am I young enough where they'll be like, Biggie, great.
0: Tragic. Such a shame. Really too bad. 56 seconds left here, Crocker. Question number two. True or false? Paint It Black was the Rolling Stones' first ever number one hit on the Billboard Hot 100 in the United States.
4: False.
0: That is correct. Satisfaction. Satisfaction. 53 seconds still on the clock. Five steps to go. You're up to step number three on the stairway to seven. Here's the third question. What month of the year is mentioned in the lyrics of Don McLean's American Pie?
4: September?
0: It is not September. And we have to say goodbye to you, unfortunately, Crocker. So step number three is what you got to. Take notes on that. Go look that up. Go listen to the song. And you'll let me know.
2: Thanks.
0: That's what you do. You know, you can use this applied knowledge to come back and get it next time around when we play on Monday. Mark is on the line to play. Hello, Mark. How you doing?
6: I'm well, sir. Thank you.
0: Good to hear from you. 60 seconds back on the clock. Here's your question. Dead or Canadian? The Weeknd.
6: He Canadian.
0: He is Canadian, yes. I'm a fan.
2: Oh, yeah.
0: He is quietly like one of the most

0: successful artists of the last 10 years. Ever, probably.
1: I mean, he's set more records like worldwide ticket sales and streams than you would ever realize.
0: Did he do the Super Bowl halftime show the year there were almost no fans there?
1: Yes. But he also has, like, the biggest, like, I guess, a, like, kind of indoor, not indoor, Coliseum concert where it had, like, 75,000 people and stuff. It's wild.
0: It's cool.
2: And he's kind of, I mean, I would say he's kind of private, too. Like, he'll disappear for a little while.
0: Yeah, I like him. I like his style.
1: And let me tell you, a great in concert I've seen him.
0: You saw him, yeah. 58 seconds on the clock. 6 questions to go. Step number 2 on the Stairway to 7. It is true or false. The Kinks were banned from performing in the United States for several years of the 1960s.
3: I think it's true.
0: That is true. I don't know why.
2: I think that it was like the way their stage persona that they were. They were destructive and that was what decade was that?
0: 60s.
2: Yeah, it was. I think the expectations were a little different back then too.
0: Well, you mentioned the other day when we played Jim Morrison, you know, wagging his unit out there. Come on.
1: Oh, you'd have hated. You'd have been. Come on.
0: Have a little class. Come on. 54 seconds left, Mark. You're up to step number 3 on the Stairway to 7. Which was the Eagles' first album with Joe Walsh? Was it Desperado, Hotel California, or The Long Run?
3: The California album.
0: Hotel California is correct. Welcome to the Hotel California. 3 in a row right. You need 4 more. 51 seconds on the clock. Step 4 on the Stairway to 7. What is the first and only Ozzy Osbourne solo song to have 1 billion plus streams on Spotify?
3: Crazy Train.
0: Crazy Train is correct. It just passed the 1 billion stream mark the other day. You think? I'm sure it increased after he died.
1: Oh, absolutely.
0: Yeah, always does. Always will. Listen, we're flirting with something here. We're up to step number 5. Okay, let's get to it. 48 seconds on the clock. Is Mark going to join Hippie Chris in here in a couple of weeks?
2: At the same time?
0: Yeah, we got to blow it out all at once. I can't.
4: Each of you come in one at a time. State your name.
0: All right, 48 seconds on the clock. Question number 5. What song with a number in its title was originally recorded by and was a flop for a punk act called The Family? Then, after being re-recorded by a solo female, spent 4 weeks of 1990 at number 1 on the Billboard Hot 100 chart.
3: I'm not sure. Number 5 always gets me, sir.
0: Oh, number 5.
3: Yeah, this third time I've got the 5, and I'm flaming out, like you say.
0: Another flame out. You want to guess?
3: Girls just want to have fun?
0: No, sorry. Yeah. I prematurely buzzed you, but we went along. Clock was still running and everything. Sorry, Mark. Okay. Thank you very much. Number 5 got him there. Remember that question. It's a long one. What song with a number in its title was originally recorded by and was a flop for a punk act called The Family? Then after being recorded by a solo female, spent 4 weeks of 1990 at number 1 on the Billboard Hot 100 chart. It's tricky. It's a tricky question. Chris is on to play. Hello, Chris. How you doing?
5: Good morning, guys. P1 here.
0: Good morning. Really appreciate you listening and playing the game. You have 60 seconds on the clock. Top 5 hit or not, The Boys of Summer by Don Henley.
5: Yes.
0: That was a top 5 hit. Number 5. You got your hair combed back. Sunglasses on, baby. 6 more and you're a winner. Step number 2 on the Stairway to 7. 58 seconds on the clock. How many times has Stevie Nicks been inducted into the Rock and Roll Hall of Fame?
5: Twice.
0: Twice is correct.
1: Should be once.
0: Whoa.
1: Oh, you can woo me all you want.
2: I don't think that's a very hot take.
1: No, I think she got a lot of what when they introduced her as a solo artist.
0: Her solo songs are not that good. I don't like some of her solo songs. She did the thing with Don Henley. It's all right.
4: Yeah.
0: But Stand Back, I'm not a big fan.
2: They should have revoked it after that song she did with Jason Kelce.
0: Oh, God.
2: Revoke it.
0: Has anyone ever had their Hall of Fame membership revoked? I'm sorry. I don't know what we were thinking. First, but you did a song with Jason Kelce. I don't think so. 56 seconds on the clock. You are up to step number 3 on the Stairway to 7. We learned recently that Mary is the most common female name used in song titles. What's the most common male name in song titles?
5: John.
0: John. Good guess. It's right. Deep down in Louisiana, close to New Orleans, way back up in the woods among the evergreens. John or Johnny? This song is terrific. All right, that's my whole take on it.
2: That's a hot take over
0: thank
2: there.
0: Thank you, this song is terrific. 53 seconds still left on the clock. You're up step 4 on the Stairway to 7. Joan Jett had a 1982 number one hit song with I Love Rock and Roll. What band originally sang the song? Jett saw the band sing it and knew she could cover it well. What was that original band?
5: I Googled this. Is it the Arrows?
0: You Googled it, and you're right. Yes.
4: He's using his applied knowledge.
0: We

0: What do you think of this?
1: I don't like it.
2: I was there for it.
0: Joan Jett's better.
2: I like her version better.
0: Much better, yeah. You do like
1: it. I do like this, yeah.
0: It's all right. Yeah, it's okay. Yeah.
3: I mean, they sound, other than the voice, they sound exactly the same. It's not like a bunch of artistic differences.
2: Yeah, but something about her singing it, I don't know, it's different to me than this guy.
0: You know, the kid in the song is only 17. All right.
2: Is that applied knowledge?
0: No, she said the line in, oh, yeah, it must have been about 17, and she takes him home. You know, I guess he's taking her home at age 17. 48 seconds on the clock. You're up to question number 5. Boy, you've done some work here. You've done some research. I'll give you an album released in the 2000. You give me the band or artist that released the album. Take Off Your Pants and Jacket.
4: Blink-182
0: is correct. Let's go. Are you a fan of Blink-182?
3: Yeah, I like some of their songs.
2: Some of my favorites of theirs.
0: It's off the album. Take Off Your Pants and Jacket. Get it?
3: Yeah.
2: Oh, yeah.
0: I get it, too.
2: God, they were great.
3: Yeah, that one's kind of hard to Google if you don't Google it right.
0: Yeah, be careful. 5 in a row. Still 45 seconds, too. We might have... Chris may be in here with Hippie Chris. Maybe have a pair. Might really be two guys named Chris again.
2: Yeah, really.
0: Okay.
2: We're going to need more chairs.
0: 45 seconds. Well, you'll probably be out. 45 seconds.
2: Well, there's a good try.
0: I mean, let's face it. He'll just take yours. Okay, Chris.
2: Did I get to me, Biggie?
0: No. 45 seconds on the clock. You're up to number 6 on the Stairway to 7. Here we go. Longstanding rumor has it that when Taylor Swift was in middle school, she was sometimes made fun of. When she told her mom in the car after school, her mom said 3 words back to her. What 3 words?
4: What the hell? Man, I don't know, man. I have no idea. No idea. No clue.
0: You still have 24 seconds.
4: Oh, kiss my ass?
0: Kiss my ass? What kind of mom would say kiss my ass?
2: That's not using your applied knowledge.
3: We're talking about Taylor Swift's mom.
0: That's right. Okay, go look it up. You know the answer? I bet you do.
3: I do know the answer.
0: I figured you would.
2: Rachel was over here twitching.
0: Oh, I bet, yeah. That's gettable.
3: I mean, that's absolutely, I think, gettable. So.
0: I love it when somebody doesn't know the...
3: What?
2: That's one of the times where it surprises questions.
0: What?
2: You asked me a question?
0: I get tougher and tougher. Up to step 6. That's a good game. We'll play again Monday. Another chance at it. Two guys.
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6: For today, sunny with a high of 92. Look for a heat index of 107. Overnight, cloudy skies with a low of 80. And for tomorrow, a chance of showers and thunderstorms with a high of 93 and a heat index of 109. 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

0: We just played Stairway to Seven, and the final player who did very well on the sixth question, it was a Taylor Swift question. And honestly, if you're a Taylor Swift fan, you probably get that right. It's really gettable. And his reaction to the Taylor Swift question was, I don't know.
1: What?
0: I'm going to ask a Taylor Swift question. Come on. Now, Biggie's just reading about, finally, Travis Kelce is opening up about their wedding that took place at Madison Square Garden 6 weeks ago. What's he saying?
2: It was a crazy night.
0: That sounds like him.
1: Yeah.
0: I believe he said that.
1: Yeah. Thanks for opening up.
0: Finally, a look behind the curtain.
2: It's crazy, man.
3: No, we had four types of cheesecake.
0: He's so simple, you know? He's just...
1: And that's why I say that they will stay together.
0: You think?
1: Forever. I really do.
0: Those celebrity couples usually don't make it all the way.
1: I know, but this to me... See, I think they're perfect because they are opposite of each other.
0: Mm-hmm.
1: You know, he's very, sports. He knows ball. That's what he knows.
0: Yeah.
1: And I think that she was always trying to date, to me, like artsy, introspective guys.
0: Mm-hmm.
1: That doesn't always, you know.
0: A lot of musicians that are
1: Right? Yeah. And that doesn't always work out. I think it's the classic, oh, we're both in the same job field.
0: Mm-hmm.
1: But I think she was dating dudes, too, who were like, you know, oh, well, I'm in touch with my feelings.
0: Yeah.
1: And we should, like, you know. Take our shirts off and cry.
0: Yes.
1: I mean, seriously, like that's...
0: But he is more just like, you're more dip.
1: Yeah.
0: Yeah, that's all he is, right?
1: Yeah, I think he saw her and was like, I like your music, and you're like smoking hot. And I think that's cool.
2: Hi, I'm Taylor.
1: Yeah. And he went to the concert, you know, so he's obviously a fan. Yeah.
4: Her eyes probably turned into hearts when he
0: right
4: said
0: there,
4: that.
0: Right there.
1: Yeah, he's probably like, yeah, and you're hot, you're cool.
0: Mm-hmm.
1: And I don't think he probably treats her differently.
0: No, I bet everybody else tried to impress her so much by like being on this different level of intelligence, and he's just like who he is. That's probably right. He probably just is who he is.
1: And he probably just treated her like a hot girl that he had a crush on.
0: Mm-hmm.
1: And I mean, he took her out to like, you know, restaurants in Kansas City. He wasn't trying to woo her with jets or anything. It was like, hey, after the game, we go out for ribs. Let's go. Come with me. And I think she liked that.
0: I bet it was refreshing for her.
1: Yeah.
4: Because she can have anything she wants at any time of the day. Like if a food, a trip, anything. So I do think that that does matter.
0: I've heard from a few people. I've seen a few people interviewed about going to that wedding. And they all say the same thing. She's remarkably down to earth. And when you talk to her, you would never know she's like the biggest pop star ever. You know, just a really nice person.
1: And I think that he comes from a very normal family.
0: Mm-hmm.
1: I think his parents probably just treated her just like, oh, okay.
0: Yeah.
1: You know,
0: I agree.
1: And I don't, and you know, to me, same with his brother, Jason Kelce,
0: mm-hmm.
1: you know, his wife, very normal.
0: Mm-hmm.
1: I think they're just a true American family. And I think that's what she was always looking for.
0: Didn't you say?
1: Because her parents are very down to earth.
0: And wasn't it like when she said she got her catalog back, which was such a major win, he was playing video games with his headphones on.
1: Yeah, so she burst in the room crying, like, I got my catalog back. And he's like, what? headphones on. Why are you crying? Like, I mean, he's me in that situation.
0: Yeah.
1: Just sitting playing video games and somebody comes in. She's like, I got my catalog back. He's like, awesome. I don't even think he knew what it meant.
0: Remember when her mother, or his mother, rather, sat in the box with Taylor Swift for the first time. And then she went on the Today Show, and they were like, oh, my God, what was it like?
5: Was that the first time you'd met Taylor?
6: Yeah, it's, you know, it's fairly new, so I don't like to talk about it.
0: Then they had her on for 15 minutes, and she said nothing about meeting
1: Taylor. She's, to me, sounds like a very typical, like, mom, a normal mom when the son starts dating somebody.
0: Mm-hmm.
1: What do you think of her? We'll see how long she's around.
0: Yeah, she's fine.
4: It's new.
1: Yeah, it's new.
0: It's new. And then they were like, well, we know her a little bit. You know?
5: Well, we both met her, and we've always sort of just been delighted by her way.
6: Yeah.
1: Mama Kelce, I don't think, was ever impressed.
0: I don't think she even cared about being there. They cleared a whole segment for her. We've met her.
1: Yeah. We've just always been impressed by her. I mean, we sat next to each other at a game. She was fine.
0: Yeah, fine. Mama Kelce's probably made out like better than anybody else on this. She got her own nutrition bar, and she was on a Hallmark movie. She's like, all of a sudden, Mama Kelce is somebody, you know? Well, anyway, I don't think they'll make it all the way.
1: You don't?
0: Just only because
7: almost no celebrity couples do.
4: Especially when one of them is an athlete. Their numbers are even lower.
7: Is that right?
1: Mm-hmm. I'm going to tell you this. If they don't make it, hot take, she cheats.
7: Never. Taylor would not do that. Taylor is as down to earth a person, and she would never, ever cheat on him.
1: I don't know if it'd be cheating, but there'd be something where I think she'd be spotted out first.
7: Never.
1: I don't think he would. I don't think he would.
4: I think we need to put this in an envelope.
1: Yeah.
7: Forever. For posterity.
4: Maybe like 10 to 15 years from now.
7: Yes. Yeah. But you should put on it, if Taylor Swift and Travis Kelce separate or divorce. Mm-hmm. And then we'll open it on that date. Yeah. Biggie says she cheated. I don't know that he'll cheat either. I just think they'll grow apart. Just because of schedules and, you know.
1: I think now once he retires.
7: I think he's going to go broadcasting.
1: He'll do broadcasting, but I think, too, that'll open his schedule where if she goes on tour, he's just like, oh, cool, I'll go with you. I think they have children pretty quick, too. I think she's pregnant within 2 years.
7: Well, she's long in the tooth.
4: I mean, my God. I don't think I would have said it like that, but.
7: How old is she?
4: She's mid 30s.
7: She needs to have a baby soon.
4: I mean, if she wants to have kids, she's probably going to have to do it.
7: She's going to have to do it.
1: Wow.
7: Well, sorry, but if you're 35 or so, yeah, I think they'll have kids soon.
1: Great risky pregnancy guys here. he's at every party. You ever thinking of having children? Oh, what's your age? Oh, after 35, more risky.
7: Long in the tooth.
4: You can always get, you know, surrogates and stuff.
7: Might be that, yeah. And then one more thing I was going to say about the two of them. Oh, I know. I feel like with Tony Romo getting that DUI, next year CBS should go calling for him because I think this is last year in the NFL.
1: I would.
7: Absolutely.
1: I just tell Romo he's iced. He's done.
7: I think he is anyway. I think they have their options open. Yeah. And I believe they're looking at him probably. Oh, and Aaron Rodgers is going to be available.
1: Right there.
7: There's
1: yeah.
7: two guys that are big names.
8: You don't think they'll be more expensive than Romo?
7: I don't know that CBS even cares about the money. They just want to, but maybe that's probably the same. Yeah. Kelce, definitely.
1: Yeah, I feel like Romo picked the wrong time to have a few road beers.
7: Yeah, no kidding. Straight throat in a few, and all of a sudden, you know. Again, I loved the DUI checkpoint where they had him do the exercises, and he said, "Yeah, before I walk this straight line, I'm gonna have to stretch." 13 years in the NFL, sweetheart.
1: I couldn't believe it was that long. He's right.
7: Didn't you fumble in that playoff game against the Seahawks? I don't like to talk about that.
1: You know what? On second thought, I'll blow.
7: You do blow. That was pretty bad. Coming up here on the Two Guys Named Chris Show, the second story this week that made me cry.
1: Oh!
7: I know. Yesterday, it was a guy that was walking the leash without his dog who had died. Today, something else. Two Guys
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10: 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Look for heavier traffic volume on Highway 501 at University Boulevard, Bypass 17 at Coventry Boulevard, and some roadway construction on Cates Bay Highway at Highway 134. 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

0: And the big question, of course, maybe Shea's playing hurt. He did not feel well last night. Are you better now?
1: Yeah, I feel a lot better. Yeah,
0: I'm glad to hear that. You're rapping in there today.
1: Yeah.
0: And your birthday is tomorrow. You're still going to be able to participate in all your birthdays?
1: Yeah, he'll figure out something to do.
0: Okay, I hope so. He didn't even get his meatball sub or anything last night.
2: That was the most disappointing part, was he was all about some meatball subs yesterday, and they... I like that they still had a celebration without him.
0: Yeah. Oh, yeah. We don't really need him for the cookie cake, do we? No. Smear his name right off of there.
2: Oh, just roll his sub up and put it in the fridge.
0: Yeah, that'd be all right. He'll be just fine. I was crying yesterday at this time because there was a story of a guy who was out walking with just a leash, just a dog's leash, but no dog at the end of the leash. And someone finally asked him about it. She'd seen him out there a few times. And he said, "I just miss him." And he was talking about his dog who had died 9 months earlier. So she hugged him. They both cried. I cried. B.B. Shea said, "Bit performative, isn't it?" Here's the... You talk about... You tell me if this is performative or not. This one made me cry, too. A Texas school teacher. School just started 3 days ago. And he has 17 and 18-year-olds. He teaches seniors English. And at a break, he goes to the teacher's lounge, turns camera to himself, and says, "My students cannot read or write. They're 17 or 18 years old."
3: I literally broke down in the middle of class because I'm teaching seniors. We had two paragraphs to read, one sentence complete to write. I basically completed the sentence for them in the mind. These are 17 and 18-year-old kids, and they couldn't do it. Our young black men, our young brown men, our young black girls, and our young brown girls oh, God.
0: It's a bit performative.
4: Just a little bit.
0: He's a little over the top.
4: Just a little bit.
0: He's a little over the top.
2: I feel like he's accurate, though.
0: I don't doubt it. That's alarming, isn't it? I mean, he cares that much. But
2: that younger people cannot read, and I'm not surprised. I think there's a lot of teachers who probably said that.
0: You know, that clip is 46 seconds long. I told Biggie. It was originally 3 minutes. I said, cut it down. Just I don't want to hear this guy crying for 3 minutes. But... he did. He went on for 3 minutes, and he was like, they couldn't do anything. He said, how did they get to this point? You know, how did they get to me at age 18 and not being able to
2: read?
0: You
2: always hear that, and the question I have is, don't you go back to the teachers they had and say,
0: yes,
2: were you truly, because you always hear the term, and I heard it when I was in school, oh, they're just moving that person along.
0: Mm-hmm.
2: Oh, they just keep bumping them because they're tired of dealing with them.
0: I don't know if this is accurate or not, but they want, like, every student to succeed, no child left behind.
2: And that's, they have a lot of people blame No Child Left Behind because it just meant, and by the way, teachers, of course, are very heavily rated on
0: how they
2: end of year testing.
5: Mm-hmm.
2: Yeah. So it's like they teach them enough to get those test scores.
0: Mm-hmm.
2: But, you know, I still want to know how many students of his, if he's in an actual class of, let's say, 30 students. Can they all really not read?
0: He said none of them.
5: Well, and
0: that's what he said.
2: I mean, that's shocking.
0: It was shocking.
5: This wouldn't be the sole reason, but these kids did miss time in school during COVID. I mean, they were learning from home a lot, which is not the same.
0: But if they're 18, they missed COVID time when they were 12. They should have been able to read
5: right, that's
0: at a decent level.
5: It's not the sole reason.
0: You know, he also said, he's like, they can communicate. They can talk. He said, literally, I'm quoting, they can talk with their homies. But they can't write a paragraph. They can't read two pages that I assign them. That's an alarming thing.
2: Yeah, that's why I think you go back to the teachers they had and just say, you know, were they just, was everyone truly just moved along to move them along?
0: You know what I saw the other day, too, about this is about the spoken word and about like text. It's like we're slowly just getting rid of words. Like there are people, because we use emojis for everything. You know, we're just getting rid of having to type out or write out words because, you know, we don't have to do it anymore. You can just use little pictures.
2: True.
0: You know,
2: I believe that.
0: And they were saying, like, you know, we're writing way less than we used to. So maybe they're just not practiced at it.
5: And your assumption might be these kids that can't read and write won't go to college. They actually will go to college because I went to college with people like that. I mean, we had to peer review other people's papers. And you'd be shocked at the people that are paying to go to college that cannot read and write.
2: Well, and we just had a stat not long ago that employers of, you know, your early 20-somethings are having real struggles with them.
0: Oh, yeah.
2: That they can't do the job. Mm-hmm. They have a college degree, but they can't function and do the job they're hired for.
0: Well, and their parents go with them to the job interviews. And you hear that kind of stuff.
2: I blame a lot of my generation for that, though.
0: Yeah.
2: I do. I really do.
0: Mollycoddling the kids.
2: Big time.
0: Helicopter parenting.
2: Yeah, which is weird because I don't think of my generation as being. We were the latchkey kids.
0: Yeah, well, I definitely was.
2: Yeah,
0: my Generation X was.
2: And maybe it was just my parents, but I wasn't. I mean, I wasn't coddled. I was sent on my own a lot.
5: That's what happens. So the millennials, you know, in the middle generation, they'll say, well, my parents who were, you know, boomers, they were hard on me. Mm. So I'm not going to be hard on my kids.
0: It gets softer and softer.
5: And so like the millennials are trying to do the opposite of what their parents did. So then all these kids are not getting, you know, they're not getting disciplined. They're not having expectations.
0: Well, you know, you're 100% right. And I think you want your kids to have it better than you did, and basically just do more for them. I can't tell you how many times. Now, this is my kids. It's totally just one family. But, like, my daughter's job is to take out the garbage, for instance. And many times, my daughter, Catherine, she forgets. She doesn't do it. And, you know, your heart part, like, got to take out the garbage. And then she breezes through, and she's got somewhere to be, and she doesn't do it. So eventually, I just do it for her. You know, I'm just the one doing it.
2: Yeah, yeah.
0: And that is really, it's frustrating. Because if you want it done, you know, they always say, if you want it done right, do it yourself. And basically,
2: that's
0: it's unfortunate. But that's
2: of course, what you could do is let the trash pile up, and then she's like,
0: but then that hurts me because I'm trying to throw it.
5: But what if that had been you and your parents? Like, would they have ever done that, or would they have made you?
0: They
5: do
0: might
5: it?
0: Have done it, but I would have gotten a real earful about it.
2: I'll tell you too. Yeah. I don't know why, but like the idea, maybe, and you know, I think it's just an idea. Like, I was scared of my parents.
0: Mm-hmm. Yeah, not anymore.
2: You know, like I mean, my father. It was like, I mean, it was, if I get in trouble, like, wait till your father gets home.
0: Yeah, that's not anymore.
2: None of that happens, I guess, now, but that's how I was. So, like, you know, I took out the trash because if I didn't, and I didn't, but it'd be like, take it out now or wait till your father gets home.
0: Well, you know, and I'm guilty of this, is you become friends with instead of the parent, you don't want
2: to. There's a lot, I will say, there's a lot more of that. Like, my parents were great parents, but I never thought of them as my friends. They were my parents.
0: I think that is happening now. Is more
2: friendly. I didn't need them to be my friends.
0: Tim, you're commenting on the teachers and this one guy who was, he's basically, to paraphrase, my students are so dumb, I'm crying. Go ahead.
4: Well, I see it on the internet, too, where, you know, they try to get these kids to read stuff out in public, and they can't read words. Mm-hmm. But I also, you know, I think there's very little mention. You were talking about it just now, but I think there's a lot of responsibility on the parents, and I think that, you know, the teachers get blamed for not teaching, but I don't think there's enough emphasis on the parents, you know, instructing these kids from the time they're very young and following through, you know, with the work that the teachers and the school system assigns.
0: I couldn't agree with you more.
5: That's exactly right. Mm-hmm. I mean, my mom was a teacher, and she taught, you know, really, really young kids that would eventually learn how to read. She would make us like go to the library and read books. If you're just reading at school, you're not going to get it.
0: It's not really emphasized like it used to be.
2: Well, I'm going to tell you, my nieces, my mom takes them to the library all the time.
0: Mm-hmm.
2: And the librarian has made comments to my mom like, it's nice to see you bringing young kids in here and having them check out books and learn to read.
0: Well, I told you my son thought that Alaska and Hawaii were right next to Arizona because that's where they are on the map with a big old circle around them.
2: And as I've stated, you and your wife lay in bed at night sometimes, look to the ceiling and just say, was it us?
0: Well, they don't teach the geography, you know.
2: No, they don't.
5: They
0: you
5: do know, not.
0: They don't do
5: and,
0: that kind
5: and
0: of
5: And that's
0: stuff.
5: The thing is you're not going to get it all at school. And that's why where the parents come in.
0: Well, believe you me, I got him a puzzle to put together with all the states. They put them together and learn it. Stan, you're
2: How
0: talking.
2: How old's your boy? 3?
0: higher. Yeah. Let's play a high-low on this.
2: How old my boy is for this puzzle.
0: Stan, you're talking about the students in Texas that the guy is crying over. Go ahead.
6: Yeah, my wife was a teacher in central Pennsylvania, and she taught high school. And now, I don't want to put this spin on, but it was a predominantly black school. And she said that a lot of the kids in high school could not read or write hardly at all, like at elementary school levels. And I almost couldn't believe it. I'm like, there's no way. And she gave me some examples, and I couldn't believe it.
0: It is hard to believe. And he did. He said it's a predominantly black and brown high school. And you heard him say they were failing them, you know?
2: I hate that. Like, why is that a race
0: thing? I know. Why is that? Yeah. Because they should be getting the same education that anybody else is in a public school. I'm shocked by it, too. I'm totally with you, Stan. It's stunning. You know, my wife's a teacher, and remember that she had a student that couldn't tell time on an analog clock.
2: Yeah.
0: Because she only looks at her phone. So this student, I told this once before, this student would show up to class every day. It was after lunch. She'd show up like 10 minutes early. And after a week, my wife's like, why are you so early for this class? And she goes, well, I just wander down here knowing that it's about that time. I can't read the clock. And they can't have their phones. Yeah. And there's no bell. Now, to go from one class to the other, there's a bell, like a tardy bell. But after lunch, there is not one. So she's had to start wandering in.
2: My God.
0: She cannot read an analog clock. Michael, you're talking about students and parents and what they're learning. Go ahead.
7: Well, I was a former teacher.
0: Mm-hmm.
7: I would send notes home, emails, everything to students' parents saying, your child is failing. We need to talk. We need to talk. Nothing. Until they find out the kid is not going to pass, then they come in, and it's our fault.
0: Yeah, then they're mad. Listen, I think that's a tale. I think a lot of teachers say that same thing. Yeah, they do. That's exactly right.
2: Well, and now the parents come and try to fight the teachers, too.
0: Oh, yes.
2: And I mean, that's the other thing. I feel like teachers now are truly, at times, like, under attack.
0: 100%
2: Because
0: right.
2: The parents are like, well, you're the teacher. You need to teach them. It's like, well, you're the parent. You need to parent them. My parents never believed me.
0: No, God,
2: I mean,
0: no,
2: they
0: no,
2: never
0: no.
2: believed me. And I feel like now parents overly believe the child.
0: Well, you're right about that. But let me ask you this about what he was saying where, you know, they don't come in, they don't come in. Could we cut the parents a little slack because, you know, in 1960s, mom was home, dad was, but because of the economy now, they both have to work. They're burning the candle on both ends. It's hard for them to be as involved as they used to.
2: No, I cut them less slack. Because you're more available now.
5: Yeah, they're emailing. They're emailing.
2: I mean, it used to be, you know, you might try to get a letter sent home or a phone call. Now, text messaging, emailing.
5: There's no way that the kid didn't deliver the letter.
0: Well, I get all that. But what I'm saying is, like you were saying a minute ago, that it's up to the parents at home to help them, you know, read or whatever. But if I say as a parent, I don't have time. I'm working 10 hours a day. So is my wife.
2: I think there's a lot of that. Yeah.
5: But both of my parents worked full time.
0: Mm.
5: And, you know, they found a way to make it work.
0: Yeah.
5: And they weren't always able to do stuff with me, but they would give me resources.
0: Yeah. That's true. I mean, you really, because once you have a child, that is your responsibility now to make sure that the kid can read by 18. You know, yes, of course, you've got to partner with the teacher. You have to be available for that. Some people just shirk their duties. I mean, some people just, especially fathers, I hate to say. And, you know, a lot of people have said fathers in that community do not care like they should. I mean, that's been a narrative for a long time, too. David, you're talking about geography being taught in school. Listen, full disclosure, my son doesn't have one idea, and he's a senior at the University of Tennessee. He'll be doing your logistics in a year.
5: You don't need to know geography for that.
0: Nah.
2: If you thought the package was late now.
0: Why would he need to know where Hawaii is? He's doing logistics.
5: Who cares?
2: I don't understand why it's taking so long.
0: He said it to Arizona. David, you're talking about geography now specifically. Go ahead.
8: Yes, actually, I went to Appalachian and was there while you were a student there as well at Appalachian and majored in geography. And the reason that they don't teach geography like they do, like they used to, is because back at they decided that they were studying the Nazis and what they did. And the Nazis were using geography to explain why they were the master race. And they said, well, we can't have this. We got to cut out geography because it's teaching why racism.
0: No, that cannot.
2: I don't know about
0: that. You're kidding. If that is a fact, that is ridiculous.
2: I don't. That sounds.
0: Well, the Nazis. Once again, I'm aligned with the Nazis.
5: The Nazis ruin everything, man.
0: How many times have I been aligned with the Nazis by accident on this?
2: It sounds like we're saying if we don't know where anything is, they're so stupid they won't find us.
0: Well, it took us a while.
2: Yeah.
0: It took us a while to get into the war.
2: I don't know about that.
0: That is, how many times on this program have I said?
2: I'm scared to Google, did the Nazis ruin geography, but I want to.
0: I will say many times, well, we need a uniform for that. Oh, like the Nazis?
2: Yeah, he loves a uniform.
5: But that's, you know, he does bring up a good point, because say I became president and they said that Iran said something, I'd be like, well, I can't bomb them because I don't know where that is.
2: Yeah.
0: You think the current president knows? He's probably trying to fight Iraq.
2: Yeah.
0: You don't know. Flounder, you're talking about geography as well. Go ahead.
9: Yes, guys, I'm a retired teacher and taught for close to 30 years. And I saw this happen over the years. And every new group of sixth graders that I would get, one of the first days, I would give them a blank printout on a sheet of paper. I'm old school. Of the continental United States. And I would say, okay, kids, I want you to circle approximately where you think your great state of North Carolina is. Less than 10% had any clue where North Carolina is in the continental United States.
0: That is just inexcusable to me. I mean, we knew that. Fourth grade, I knew where the states are. I know them all to this day. I can look at a map and tell you every. Listen. I'm shocked by that.
2: We had a globe.
0: Of course, yes.
2: Every classroom had a globe.
0: I had a puzzle, seriously, that I loved putting together.
2: Yeah.
0: Thank you, Flounder. I hate that. I hate it. But I'll tell you this. You know, my wife, the kids, and I, Ben and Catherine, we play Pictionary sometimes. Like, one of the words last week was Dallas. So I draw the United States. My son says, football, pancake. I draw the United States. Then I draw Texas. And he's like, he has no idea. Then I draw, you know, the little dot where Dallas would be. Nothing. You know what? I got it.
5: A star.
0: I put a star on a football helmet. He's like, oh, Dallas.
5: What you know.
2: My God.
0: It's lucky it wasn't an all draw. Yeah. Let me just tell you that. Yeah. It's lucky it wasn't an all draw. Scott, you're talking about teachers. This poor teacher was crying because his seniors that he just got a couple of days ago cannot read or write. Go ahead.
10: So I worked for the court system with kids for 30 years. Okay. You got to think of this, though. You're, like Rachel said, her mom was a teacher. Yep. So when the work goes home, her mom can help. What about the kids now that are going home and their parents can't read and write? How do they get that extra help?
0: Right. What's going to happen? Because the kids from 30 years ago can't read and write. You know, it's going to get worse and worse.
2: Yeah.
0: You know, that's right. Thank God AI is coming along to do everything for us. You know? You know, you're right about that, Scott. Man. Sometimes you look at this kind of stuff and you are kind of afraid for the future. But I bet every generation has said that since, you know, parents in the 60s were like, I weep for the future.
5: Well, yeah. Your parents were probably worried about you. They were.
2: Well, when I was in school, I'd hear, oh, they just move kids along.
0: Yeah.
2: And that was, you know, ever since middle school is, oh, they just move the problems along.
0: By the way, I think that teacher, I like the fact that he's so invested in it. You know, he's so upset he's crying.
5: And male teachers, we need male teachers, especially with high school students. Like, those are the most valuable teachers, and no man wants to be a teacher.
2: But I tell you, I think a lot of teachers now would say they don't feel supported by their school system.
11: My best friend was a male teacher. He just quit after 10 years.
2: Yeah.
0: He wasn't supported.
11: It was just a bad situation. Yeah.
5: But school
2: systems
5: so
2: don't take care of support. Yeah. But that's why I see, like, the public school teachers leaving and going to private schools.
0: Definitely. Well, I really like that guy. I thought that was really cool that he did that. B.B. Shea called it performative, but whatever.
5: He calls everything performative.
0: That's what he does. Speaking of performing, are you ready for your rap?
11: I guess so.
0: Take notes on this. You're about to get a lesson on rapping from B.B. Shea. If you missed anything on this program during the entire week, he's going to rap it for you right now.
2: All right.
11: Happy birthday to me.

land. Yeah, Rachel's never seen it, so the plot is unknown. She would watch it if Nick would ever leave her alone. That's the love of her life. She would have no other. Meanwhile, Kelly's trying to go out with her brother. Yeah, Rachel's getting married and she wants no gift. She wants money. Everything else she can thrift. She doesn't want anything new for the house, but I hear there's good deals on a blow-up couch. Kelly's son really knows. Yes, it all looks bleak. He'll be on the floor in a sleeping bag all week. His son's decisions have been real informative. Not gonna lie, it seems a bit performative. At least he's

0: which totally exists. The weekend is here and we're out the door. Biggie's got a weekend of watching Squatter Wars.
1: Wow.
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0: some good match games this week. I think you all have played quite well.
1: Thank you.
0: You're welcome.
1: You're the highest compliment.
0: Thank you. I'll try. Today, you will try to match

0: go for B.
1: B it is. Okay, listen closely now. I'm going to read one match game question, a puzzle. Leave one word out of it. Leave it blank. And they will write down what they think properly fills in the blank. Sloppy Steve was so drunk, when he got home, he tried to unlock his front door with his blank. Think about that, and everybody write down your answer. Sloppy Steve was so drunk, when he got home, he tried to unlock his front door with his blank. Maybe you should just go out and have a night on the town tomorrow night for your birthday, BB Show.
2: I'm thinking about it. I got to go to the strip club tomorrow night anyway.
1: Boom.
2: So
1: let's go. Let's do it. Let's go strip club.
3: Go.
1: Yeah. What time do you get to the strip club?
2: 10 p.m.
4: At night?
1: At night. Oh, obviously. Yeah.
2: Oh, 10 p.m.
1: We'll
2: all be asleep.
1: I can't be asleep. Man. Party time. God, last night, no, a couple of nights ago, me and my daughter was out for the evening. My son had gone back to Tennessee. My wife and I were sitting there with the dog, Franklin. She goes, you know, if it wasn't Franklin, we'd just go into bed. I looked at the clock, 7:05.
4: Living the life.
3: You know my favorite part of Fridays?
1: Right,
3: I could be in bed at 6.
1: 6. I mean, it was so bright outside. I mean, it was completely light.
3: Oh, yeah.
1: And she goes, if you didn't have to take Franklin out and all that, then we could just go into bed. And I just looked at the clock. It was 7:05.
3: Yeah.
1: And I thought, man,
3: she's right.
1: Yeah.
2: That's why I love her.
1: I was dreaming of it. I waited another hour, went to bed at 8:05. You know, it was really even that early.
3: I like when people ask me if I'm doing anything exciting at any time of day. And I'm like, no. But at night, no.
1: What a lifestyle. How do you afford your rock and roll lifestyle? Wow. The most excitement this week was when we went to Salsaritas.
3: Hey.
1: Well, my son wanted.
3: That was his goodbye meal.
1: A little Tex-Mex for the goodbye meal. So we had burritos for the goodbye meal. Yeah,
4: Turn up.
1: Yeah, really. Turn up. That's right. Sloppy Steve was so drunk when he got home, he tried to unlock his front door with his blank. Jeff, what do you say?
0: About whiskey bottle.
1: With his whiskey bottle. That's a pretty good answer there. Good. Let's see if BB Shea matched you.
2: I put wallet.
1: Oh, his wallet. Biggie.
3: Shoe.
1: Red Rachel.
4: I said a cell phone.
1: Cell phone. All these are excellent answers. I'm afraid we do not have a match. But don't worry, Jeff. There have been four-way ties at zero before. You could go to overtime. By the way, one member of this program is in one match game question today.
3: Uh-oh.
2: How fat is he?
1: Biggie is so fat, he sat on a blank. Okay, Shane is next. Hello, Shane. How you doing?
5: I'm well. How are you?
1: Doing really well, thank you. Would you like A, C, or D?
5: Let me try A.
1: A it is. Okay, listen closely. And everybody writes down their answer to this. The world's worst bartender is so bad, instead of putting olives in your martini, he puts blank. Think about it. Write down your answer. You're a martini man, BB Shea.
2: No, never had one.
1: I believe I've tasted one once and hated it.
4: Oh,
3: it's everything
4: so
3: I hate.
4: Good.
3: Yeah.
4: You guys don't like olives.
1: No, I don't like
3: that's
1: olives.
3: That's a, yeah.
1: But now, what are those things everybody likes?
4: Espresso martinis?
1: Yes.
4: Well, that's different. So, like a regular martini with the olive juice, if you don't like olives, you're not going to like it.
1: Terrible.
4: Or like a dirty martini.
1: But you like it.
4: I could just, honestly, I'm like, hold the vodka.
1: Mm-hmm.
4: Put the olive juice in there.
1: Really? You like the olive juice?
4: Yes. But there are espresso martinis, there are chocolate martinis, there's a million different flavor martinis.
1: Now, those I might like. Somebody told me the espresso martini was so good. I mean, he's like, I can drink like four of them. And I'm blitzed, but he likes them so much. But that's the first I'd ever heard of them, like a year ago.
4: When you're a bartender and you're having a very busy night, sometimes you have to say the espresso machine is broken when it's not.
1: Really?
4: Because people will not stop ordering them.
1: That's a really hot drink right now.
4: Yeah.
1: And what makes a dirty martini dirty?
4: The olive juice.
1: So you put the juice in, not just the olive on top, but a juice.
4: So a regular martini is just vodka or gin.
1: Mm-hmm.
4: But then, so dirty, you add olive juice to it.
1: The other day, well, we were on vacation. I was at the bar at the restaurant getting something for my wife before we had dinner. And a guy came up and the waiter brought the drink back and he said he wants it dirty after all. And the bartender was like, all right. And he just shot whatever. And I was like, I wonder what he did. I didn't know. So it's olive juice. That's all he did. Okay. That's good. I can't be giving away answers here, but some have little onions in it. Let's say gimlet. Is that
4: yeah,
1: right?
4: I think so. I never had to make one of those, actually.
1: You have a little onion in the glass. Anyway, let's go to Shane. The world's worst bartender is so bad. Instead of putting olives in your martini, he puts blank. What do you say, Shane?
5: Well, I guess to keep up with the bar reference, I say he puts rocks in his

0: Rocks.
1: Rocks. He puts rocks in the martini. B.B. Shay.
2: I put eyeballs.
1: Eyeballs. Pretty good. Both good answers. Biggie.
2: I didn't know. I just put oranges.
1: Oranges in the martini. And Red Rachel.
3: I said bugs.
1: Bugs. You're a bartender. What's the hardest drink to make? What did you have difficulty with?
3: I worked at a restaurant that had a drink called a Huckleberry Hooch.
1: That sounds like something I'd be interested in.
3: You would love it.
1: What's in it?
3: It has about, 12 ingredients in it. Yeah, a lot of juices and whatnot.
1: Huckleberry Hooch.
2: Is it all in there to make it not taste like alcohol?
3: Pretty much. Yeah. You can't tell. Yeah. It's just juice.
1: I liked that transfusion that I got. I thought that was tasty. It didn't taste
3: very,
1: a whole lot.
3: Very popular.
1: I figured. Kristen is next. Hello, Kristen. How you doing?
4: I'm great.
1: Wonderful. Thanks for listening. C or D?
4: Let's go with C.
1: C it is. Okay, listen closely now. We've got a 0-0 tie so far, so if you get just one, you break that tie and take the lead. Chris Kelly is so cheap, he brings his own blank to the sauna. Think about that. Write down your answer. Chris Kelly is so cheap, he brings his own blank to the sauna. Oh, you know what? There's another member of this program that's in one of the questions today. Not just me. There's someone else. Well, that'll be left over for Randy Robert there, too. Chris Kelly is so cheap, he brings his own blank to the sauna. I don't do a lot of sauna-ing.
3: Why not?
1: I don't know. I'm not a, I have never really been one to do that. Once in a while, like on vacation.
2: You sweat enough.
1: Yeah, that's sad. Boy, yesterday without the air conditioning on in here.
3: It was glorious.
1: B.B. Shay walked out of here. He was ringing well.
2: I think that's why he wasn't feeling well.
1: Maybe. That's true, because you were in that hot box room the whole time. Chris Kelly is so cheap, he brings his own blank to the sauna. Is everybody in? Okay. Kristen, these are pretty tough match game puzzles today. Chris Kelly is so cheap, he brings his own blank to the sauna. What do you say, Kristen?
4: Sweat.
1: Brings his own sweat to the sauna. That's a pretty good answer there. B.B. Shay, show us your sweat.
2: I put fire.
1: Fire. Biggie.
2: Towel boy. Wipe me down. Ew.
1: Wipe me. Red Rachel.
3: Heater.
1: Dang it. It's close. 0-0-0. Are we going to overtime? Or is Randy Robert winning this thing? It's right here. It's on his racket. He can win the thing right here. Hello, Randy Robert. How are you?
5: Hey, doing good. I appreciate the earlier intro, Kelly, but did you have to say my name in such a gay way?
1: Randy Robert!
3: Yes, he did.
1: Yes, I did.
5: And Red Rachel.
1: Yes,
5: Red Rachel. A gimlet is actually lime juice and vodka.
3: Okay.
5: And a lime.
3: I never had to make one of those.
5: I can't remember. 15 years, probably only made two of them, is the martini with the onion.
1: It's a Gibson. It's called Gibson. A Gibson martini. Mm-hmm. I'm almost sure.
5: Gibson that's
1: martini.
5: It.
1: That's right. And it's got a little pearl onion in it instead of the martini.
3: We never had. I mean, I never worked at a bar that even had those little onions.
1: Oh, really?
3: Yeah.
1: It does not have the olive. It has a little onion in it. That's right. Okay, one more match game left for you. If you get one right, Randy Robert, you're a winner. B.B. Shay's girlfriend says he wastes too much time in the bathroom. But B.B. Shay says, honey, I'm not wasting time. I'm blanking. B.B. Shay's girlfriend says he wastes way too much time in the bathroom. But B.B. Shay says, honey, I'm not wasting time. I'm blanking. You think about that, Randy Robert. After that, if you don't get one, we clear the decks and everybody plays for overtime. B.B. Shay's girlfriend says he wastes way too much time in the bathroom, but B.B. Shay says, honey, I'm not wasting time. I'm blanking. It's everybody in. All right, already. Okay, Randy Robert, it's all up to you. If you get one right, you're a winner. If not, it's overtime. B.B. Shay's girlfriend says he wastes way too much time in the bathroom. B.B. Shay says, honey, I'm not wasting time. I'm blanking. What do you say?
5: I'm going to say scrolling.
1: Scrolling. Okay, that's a good answer. B.B. Shay.
2: But crying.
1: Crying. Biggie.
2: God, I too put crying.
1: Crying. Red Rachel.
3: I put concentrating.
1: Concentrating. Sorry, clear the decks. Four-way tie at 0. We thought we had heard the last of Jeff. We have not. We go to overtime. It is in overtime, it's lightning round. Golf blank. Golf blank. G-O-L-F. Golf blank. Golf blank. Golf blank. Everybody in? All right, Jeff. Golf blank. What do you say?
0: Golf ball.
1: Golf ball. D.B. Shane.
6: Course.
1: Course. Biggie.
6: Club.
1: Rachel.
3: Course.
1: Dang it. Mm. You would think you'd get at least one golf ball in there. We did not. That means Shane gets a shot at it, and no one has made a match yet. Lawn blank. L-A-W-N. Lawn blank. Lawn blank. L-A-W-N. Lawn blank. Everybody in? All right, Shane. Lawn blank. L-A-W-N.
7: Mower.
1: Got to be. Lawn mower, B.B. Shay.
6: Gnome.
1: Sorry, the very popular lawn gnome, Biggie.
6: Care.
1: Red Rachel.
3: Mower.
1: Finally. He goes on top by one lawn mower. That eliminates Jeff. Still two players left. Kristen is next. Kristen, blank toe. T-O-E. Blank toe. Blank toe. Blank toe. T-O-E. Blank toe. Everybody in? All right, Kristen. Blank toe.
8: Big toe.
1: Big toe. BBJ.
6: Big.
1: Biggie.
6: Suck on daddy.
3: What if you had gotten a match?
1: Better answer, BBJ. Sorry, better answer. Suck on daddy's toe. Red Rachel.
3: Big.
6: New leader.
1: That gives Kristen the lead. And that means that we had to eliminate Shane. Randy Robert for the game. Here we go. Blank and water. Blank and water. Blank and water. Blank and water. Thinking about it. Red Rachel wrote the first thing that came along. Blank and water. Biggie is really struggling, ain't it? Blank and water. So is BB Shane. Everybody in? All right, Randy Robert. Blank and water. What do you say?
5: Well, keeping with the bartender's theme, I'm going to say scotch and water.
1: Scotch and water. BB Shane.
6: Vodka.
1: Vodka and water.
6: I thought earth. I said plant and water.
1: Plant and water. Red Rachel.
3: Soap.
1: Soap and water. Yeah, I was thinking more along that, like or oil and water or soap and water. Sorry about that. That's a win for Kristen. Randy Robert, you did not make a match. She gets two in overtime and is a winner. Big Money Celebrity Match Game is done for the week. Birthday game at this time next week. Coming up here, something invented 73 years ago today nearly got me run over in a parking lot 10 years ago. Ooh. That's next. Two guys.

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0: PB Shea's birthday is tomorrow. He'll be 34. He'll be at the gym. We'll be doing 34 burpees. We know this.
1: Mm-hmm.
0: His lady friend, Caroline, who I like, by the way, and I think you should keep her.
1: She's amazing.
0: Mm-hmm. She is.
2: I like how you say that as if the woman in the relationship never has a say. You do that to every relationship.
0: You should
2: keep her. All right.
0: I'm allowing you. I'm insisting that you keep her.
3: Or else.
0: That's how much I like her. Okay. Listen, is she more liberal than I am? Yes. Okay. Does she care about stuff like museums and rights? Yes. Mm-hmm. The Constitution.
2: Look how it's opened B.B. Shea's mind. He uses words that
0: I know
2: he never thought he'd use.
0: What'd you say? The Hiram Perturk? What'd you say?
1: Oh, the Bader-Meinhof phenomenon? Yeah.
0: She Bader-Meinhof'd him right to death.
1: Yeah.
3: That's okay.
0: You keep that one. You keep that little lady, okay? She just brought in some crumble cookies for your birthday. And I'm considering allowing us both to have one here today. I'm thinking about it. You know,
1: thank you for considering.
0: We're not going to the gym. Now, normally I'd say, obviously, we'll watch everybody else eat, and then we'll test our own strength. But today, I think we'll lighten up and have one.
3: You guys are weak.
0: You bitch. Ooh. You bitch. I just said.
1: Oh, I love it. I love it. I love it. Do it. Say it again.
3: I'm gonna watch you eat them. Watch how weak you look. Yes. Like.
1: I love it. Dress them down.
0: Because of that, we won't eat them.
1: No, we're going to look at them.
0: There'll be a standoff in here today. All right.
3: Biggie will have them.
0: They're going. Yeah.
2: Watch why Biggie's not here on Monday.
0: It's a fact.
2: Yeah.
0: We'll have to blame your girlfriend.
2: Something will happen on the weekend. Yep. You'll be like, you had a cookie.
0: Yep, that's right. We'll have to blame your girlfriend when he wakes up with fluid on Monday morning. That's what's going to wind up happening. I mentioned a moment ago something invented 73 years ago today caused me to almost get run over in a parking lot 20 years ago. You'll never guess what it is. You'll never guess.
2: Reverse?
0: No. No. In 1953, Dave Mullaney Sr. noticed his son, David, having a difficult time playing baseball because he was always breaking windows or losing balls on the roof at the school where he played. The kid also had no skills throwing a curveball, which his dad, Dave Mullaney Sr., thought you need. So he took out a round-shaped perfume carton, cut slots into both halves, gave his son the new ball, said practice with this, and called it the wiffle ball.
2: Yep.
0: 20 years ago, I was playing in a parking lot and almost got run over. We played parking lot when I was in my 30s.
1: You and Chris Dimm's butt buddy time, right?
0: Yeah, we did. Yeah. We don't say butt buddy.
1: Okay.
0: Right. I've just docked you one cookie. I'm sorry. I know it's your birthday. I'm sorry.
2: It's in politic term now.
0: You bitch. No. How dare you say something like that to me?
2: I'm going to rename the group text.
0: That's a great invention. You're a wiffle ball man?
1: I love wiffle ball.
0: Love wiffle ball. You can make it dance, man.
1: Oh, they still have pro leagues now.
0: Yeah. Well, they do, they really?
1: Yeah.
2: I mean, those guys who really play it, I mean, they do. They make the ball go crazy.
0: It is fantastic. I love the game, and that's a great invention. It's cool to see how it was done. His son was breaking windows with baseballs, so he's like, here, let's do this, and it won't break anymore. 26 years ago today, I think I barely remember this. In 2000, riot police fired pepper spray and rubber bullets to clear a crowd of 9,000 people at a free Rage Against the Machine concert at the Democratic National Convention in Los Angeles.
2: Oh, yeah. I remember
0: it
2: well.
0: You remember it?
2: Yeah.
0: Oh, this music frightens me.
2: Rage Against the Machine would terrify you. I mean, it's more terrifying than even Limp Bizkit.
0: Oh, I can't.
2: And it's political.
0: Ooh.
2: And they're not on the side you are.
0: Ooh, sorry.
2: Actually, they hate all politics, pretty much.
0: But they were at the outside the Democratic National Convention playing, and they had to disperse the crowd. That does ring a bell, yeah. That's 2000. That's that really controversial election, too. That's Gore and Bush. Ooh. B.B. Shea, you're a fan.
1: Oh, my God, I love this.
0: I've just docked you a second cookie.
2: Sorry. Rage Against that.
0: This is more my speed. 19 years ago today, 2007, Luke Bryan released his debut album. The album's called I'll Stay Me. The album's called All My Friends Say, and I'll Stay Me is the song.
4: Singers wanna be Hollywood actors and
2: I don't remember much of this first album. I didn't come along till later.
0: Now he's doing AI.
3: I was going to say, let me tell you what. This guy right here is catching all kinds of grief TikTok. Yeah. They will not stop making fun of his dancing. His new, he has another new song.
0: Oh, he does?
3: Yeah, I think it's called signs.
0: Oh, yeah.
1: Oh,
3: and
1: no.
3: They will not leave this man alone.
0: Really?
1: I love Luke Bryan.
3: He does. I'll show you. There's this video of him. He's doing some kind of stupid dance. He had to be making some kind of joke, but it's taken out of context, and he looks so dumb.
0: I'm such a fan. I do like Luke Bryan.
3: I like him, too, but they will not let him go.
0: This is him addressing the rumors of him using AI to write his songs.
5: I mean, we've had some negativity out there, some trolls saying that I AI'd it, which is completely false. That song is designed for one thing, to have fun and to tell the world what I love to do and what I strive to do. When I get days off, I want to hunt, fish, golf, and drink, and I might try to do them all in the same day.
0: That's Luke Bryan. This is the song.

0: I think he's singing the dance now.
1: Yeah, I mean, I'm trying to find. There's, I'll be honest.
0: How's he looking?
1: Not good.
2: Mm-hmm. I can't find these dance videos. Like,
1: oh my goodness.
0: Well, I like Luke Bryan.
1: I do too. I stand by him.
0: Me too. But I'm pretty damn close. That was 19 years ago today. He had his debut album.
1: I think what they're doing, it appears, is montaging all his dancing together, and it's not great.
0: Pretty. Right here. Oh, now we're seeing it.
1: Oh, yeah. Oh, Luke, don't. No.
0: Don't do it, Luke. You bitch.
3: How dare you?
0: How dare you show me that? Man, I hate we're at odds going to this baseball game tonight, but I'm sorry.
3: It's going to be awkward.
1: Yeah,
0: that's right. 6 years ago today, Ted Lasso premiered on Apple TV+.
1: New season.
0: Back for well, I'm hearing good things. You're not?
1: I've watched episode one.
0: Well, of course you have.
1: I have nothing else.
0: I didn't time away from Squatter's War. Yeah.
1: It's not pulling me in.
0: Oh, really?
1: It's not just because it's now he's coaching women, but that's part of it.
0: Yeah. Oh, you bitch.
1: That's why he's going to take over the women's soccer team. I'm like, man.
0: Have a great weekend. Two guys.
4: I love
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96.1 KZQ. I'm Josie. It's Friday, y'all, and here's some even better news than It's Just Friday. Hershey's. I don't know if people were concerned that the Reese's pumpkin wasn't going to be back this fall. They've confirmed it will be. I like those better than Reese's cups anyway. I don't know why. Breaking Benjamin now.

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Y'all watched some serious Ted Lasso this week. Ted Lasso season 4 broke some Apple TV records with almost 300 million minutes watched. 96.1 KZQ.

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3: I don't know, sharks. 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
5: They don't.
3: Maybe a Sharknado? 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But don't feed him. We're trying to get rid of him.
4: Hey, everybody. 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
6: I don't see any shark.
3: It's in there, Glenn. 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
3: You're right.
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0: 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Gas prices are high, but AAA says gas prices across the U.S. have hit their highest mark ever recorded in August. 96.1 KZQ.
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could simply ask what is wrong with people, but we'd be here all day. 96.1 KZQ, I'm Josie. Just got back from D.C. last weekend, went and visited family. And one of my favorite memorials on the National Mall is the World War II Memorial. It's got these beautiful fountains, this beautiful sculpture. Well, last night, somebody vandalized it with graffiti and bubbles. There is a place in hell. Come on now. World War II Memorial, what's wrong with you?

And FYI, putting an Alka-Seltzer in your mouth and then running around the Circle K screaming, "The virus is mutated!" is not funny, apparently. But at least that's what the cops told us. 96.1 KZQ.

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KZQ, Matthew McConaughey told a pretty funny story recently, saying that he actually got stopped at the Mexico border and he was getting ready to go through a police search. And they didn't care who he was, but he instead name dropped his famous co-star Jennifer Lopez's name.

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All right, I let it go when y'all were doing salmon sperm facials, but I gotta say, this one I don't approve of. There is a new plastic surgery trend out there called zombie filler. It's where people are injecting fat into parts of their body using cadaver fat. 96.1 KZQ.

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happen. Investigators were checking into an abandoned sailboat and found over 40 cats abandoned on this boat. They were all okay for the most part. They got vet care and went to the local Humane Society. 96.1 KZQ. Yeah.

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Happy birthday to Halle Berry. Y'all, she is 60. Man, she's still so beautiful. Well, she is in Fiji with her family right now. I'd love to be there with her. 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
2: 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Injured in an accident? 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Go to InPain.

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0: 96.1 KZQ. I'm Josie. It's time for me to go. Beth is next, and she's kicking off a text to win weekend up next with all those chances and all weekend long for you to see Slightly Stupid in Wilmington. Behave yourselves. Have a great weekend, and I'll see you later.
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Julia Wolf in my room, 96.1 KZQ. I'm Beth, and we are into the weekend. It's Friday. It's also a text-to-win weekend, so all this weekend, you're going to have a chance to win Slightly Stupid tickets. You want to go see them in Wilmington Live Oak Bank Pavilion Thursday, August 20th? I got those tickets coming up. You just got to hang with me for roughly 30 minutes, and I'll have a keyword. We're going to be doing this every hour, at least during my show today. 96.1 KZQ, the Grand Trans Rock and Alternative.

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2: 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No delays on 501 17 Bypass or any other road in town. 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

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I feel like if Soundgarden decides to go out on tour behind their release of the final recordings of Chris Cornell, they should follow Linkin Park's lead and get a female singer. I don't know if they're going to do it. They haven't really talked about a tour, but you never know. It is 96.1 KZQ on a text to win a weekend. We got Slightly Stupid headed to Live Oak Bank Pavilion in Wilmington Thursday, August 20th. 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
4: 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George Bishop Parkway near the Beach Church. Watch out for slight volume on 501 near 544. Also, Highway 57 near Highway 9.
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Got slightly stupid tickets all weekend long. Next chance at it right after 420. 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

Dexter and the Moonrocks freaking out. 96.1 KZQ. I'm Beth on your text to win weekend. Got slightly stupid tickets coming up after 4:20. 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
2: 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Watch out for slight volume on 501 near CCU due to construction. 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

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Slightly Stupid, the road trip and summer tour. 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

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Got more of those slightly stupid tickets at 5:30. There's a new Tinder-like pet adoption app called Get Buddy. The only problem is the pets aren't swiping on you too. 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
2: Oh. Hot take.
1: Hot take. Hot take. I'm a Prego. I think the reason is it's got a lot more sugar in it.
3: 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Sweeter. 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
1: Okay. The spaghetti sauce I have a recipe for, it calls for a jar of Prego and Ragu and a couple of cups of brown sugar. Now, that's Italian. From the finest streets of Florida.
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5: 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Watch out for slight volume on 501 beachbound between the Waccamaw River and CCU. Also, Highway 57 near Highway 9. 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

Shine Down Young again, 96.1 KZQ. Did you hear that weird story out of Greenville, South Carolina? A guy with a machete and a pickaxe went into Costco and tried stealing jewelry. 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

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Text to win a weekend. Slightly Stupid up for grabs all weekend long. Got another pair coming up at 5:30. And then next Free Ticket Thursday, we got Rob Zombie and Marilyn Manson. Your last chance at those tickets. They're going to Charlotte August 24th, KZQ.

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2: 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Watch out for slight volume on 501 near Carolina Forest Boulevard. Also up by Highway 57 and Highway 9. Otherwise, traffic's free and clear. 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

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Text to win a weekend with Slightly Stupid tickets coming up in 10 minutes. You know who else is out on tour? Rob Zombie and Marilyn Manson. They're going to Trillium Amphitheater, Charlotte, Monday, August 24th. We'll have those tickets on Free Ticket Thursday. Rob Zombie's also now selling his former origami house for $6.5 million in Connecticut. So if you want to live like Rob Zombie, you got to move to Connecticut. 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
3: It's weird, but there's a great white shark in our pool.
4: What? How'd it get there?
3: I don't know, sharks. How do they usually get in pools?
5: They don't.
3: Maybe a Sharknado? I don't know. But don't feed him. We're trying to get rid of him.
4: Hey, everybody. Hi.
6: I don't see any shark.
3: It's in there, Glenn. Don't piss him off, okay?
6: Oops, my foot is in the water.
3: Glenn, don't play around.
6: Oh, gosh. I hope I don't get eaten by a shark.
3: Come on, Glenn. No way that's covered in my renter's insurance.
4: At least it was just Glenn.
5: Yeah.
3: You're right.
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Joyce Manor. I used to go to this bar, and there's a brand new bar concept opening in England August 28th. It's a pop-up bar. It's a KFC wine bar where the wine tastes like fried chicken. I wish they would do that here. By the way, you want to go see Slightly Stupid? They're going to Wilmington Thursday, August 20th. If you want to go, text the word AUGUST to 843-839-9696.

0: You ever have a dog growing up?
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4: 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Also on 31, got a major crash, left lane completely closed. Other than that, traffic's looking great. Have a great night.
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Marilyn Manson, teaming up with Rob Zombie. And yes, they're going to Charlotte August 24th. We'll have those tickets on Free Ticket Thursday, so make sure you're listening if you want to go see them. Got a text on the Thumbs Up Guys Injury Lawyers text line from Jason, who said, "Hey, I didn't get that keyword for slightly stupid, so I got it for you again. The keyword is August. Just text that along to 843-839-9696. That is August to 843-839-9696. Good luck."

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So maybe, you know, maybe get her some Ozempic. 96.1 KZQ.

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1: How are we supposed to concentrate at school anyway? 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

The Strokes going shopping on our Texter One weekend for slightly stupid tickets. 96.1 KZQ, the Grandstand's Rockin' Alternative. I'm Beth. The Highway 15 Back to School Bash is happening right now at Patrick's Mobile Home Park. So if you need some free school supplies, maybe you want to grab some food, have some fun with activities on site, that is going on now. It's a Grandstand's Rockin' Alternative, 96.1 KZQ.

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2: From the McGuire Law Firm Injury Attorneys Traffic Center, traffic's looking pretty backed up on 501 North and South between Carolina Forest Boulevard and Conway. Also on 31, got a major crash, left lane completely closed. Other than that, traffic's looking great. Have a great night. From the Axelrod & Associates Traffic Center, it's Beck from 96.1 KZQ.
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Bad Omens, Just Pretend, 96.1 KZQ. And that brings to mind something that happened at Ghost Hunter recently. This lady decided to break a religious statue to see if she'd get bad luck, like the old saying goes. She passed away from a car accident this week. Oh my gosh. That is just so creepy, isn't it? Anyways, it's 96.1 KZQ. Text to win a weekend. Got slightly stupid tickets in 10.

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5: From the McGuire Law Firm Injury Attorneys Traffic Center, traffic's looking pretty backed up on 501 North and South between Carolina Forest Boulevard and Conway. Also on 31 between 501 and River Oaks Drive. Major accident, the left lane is completely closed. Other than that, traffic's looking great. Hope you have a beautiful weekend. From the Axelrod & Associates Traffic Center, it's Beck from 96.1 KZQ.
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Cage the Elephant, beaches in Tennessee, 96.1 KZQ. Text one weekend, slightly stupid tickets coming up with your guide Chase next. I'm Beth. Found this fun little survey. The top 10 U.S. cities with the cheapest cheeseburger combos in the nation. Number one, Austin, Texas, $12.94. I feel like you could probably get that cheaper here as long as you order a water instead of a soda, but I could be wrong. I'm out. Have

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We are the Grand Strands Rock and Alternative 96.1 KZQ. Chase Meyer. Hey, welcome to the weekend and a text to win weekend at that. Oh, yeah. We got you hooked up all weekend long with tickets for you to go see Slightly Stupid. Road trip and summer tour with the Elevators and Denim. Live Oak Bank Pavilion next Thursday. But you want to get a couple of opportunities for you tonight when you get the keyword to text it in for your chance to win. Go ahead and say the number while you're at it. If you don't already have it, you should. Thumbs up, guys. Text line 843-839-9696.

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I know, school's going back. Still feels like it's the middle of summer. At least the weather says so anyway. For the weekend, temperatures going to be in the low 90s. A few scattered showers and storms to dodge each afternoon. Stay cool.

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I am so confused about what's going on with their new music. 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Maybe they're just...

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1: 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James Holzhauer, the second biggest winner, won just like $100,000 less, and he did that in only 32 games, so less than half the games. And then, interestingly, Amy Schneider won $1.3 million. She's the trans...
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0: The new music crops are in, and this year looks like a doozy.
1: Yeah, Pa, a doozy.
0: I said that.
1: My Pa was just agreeing with
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0: Quit your yapping or you get the belt.
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0: broadcasting from the edge of the continent.
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